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3: Here's the AM 540 KWMT weatherology forecast. Clear skies tonight with a low of 58. Winds out of the northwest around 5 miles per hour. Tomorrow, high of 82. Partly cloudy skies tomorrow night. Slight chance of thunderstorms. Lows dip down to about 64. Daytime highs approaching 80 Tuesday with storms likely. 77 or clouds and sun Wednesday. From the Weatherology Weather Center, I'm staff meteorologist Laura Walker. Right now, it's 75 degrees.
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2: Here's the AM 540 KWMT weatherology forecast. Clear skies tonight with a low of 58. Winds out of the northwest around 5 miles per hour. Tomorrow, high of 82. Partly cloudy skies tomorrow night. Slight chance of thunderstorms. Lows dip down to about 64. Daytime highs approaching 80 Tuesday with storms likely. 77 or clouds and sun Wednesday. From the Weatherology Weather Center, I'm staff meteorologist Laura Lockwood. Right now, it's 75 degrees.
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8: Here's the AM 540 KWMT weatherology forecast. Clear skies tonight with a low of 58. Winds out of the northwest around 5 miles per hour. Tomorrow, high of 82. Partly cloudy skies tomorrow night. Slight chance of thunderstorms. Lows dip down to about 64. Daytime highs approaching 80 Tuesday, with storms likely. 77, more clouds than sun Wednesday. From the Weatherology Weather Center, I'm staff meteorologist Laura Lockwood. Right now, it's 75 degrees.
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5: It's a really is AM 540 KWMT weatherology forecast. Lows level off around 58 tonight under mainly clear skies. Northwest winds around 5 miles per hour. Ample sunshine expected tomorrow. Daytime highs approaching 82. Lows around 64 tomorrow night. Slight chance for storms. High of 80 Tuesday with storms likely 80 Wednesday. From the Weatherology Weather Center, I'm staff meteorologist Lula Lockwood. Right now, it's 73 degrees.
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4: Here's the AM 540 KWMT weatherology forecast. Lows level off around 58 tonight under mainly clear skies. Northwest winds around 5 miles per hour. Ample sunshine expected tomorrow. Daytime highs approaching 82. Lows around 64 tomorrow night. Slight chance for storms. High of 80 Tuesday with storms likely 80 Wednesday. From the Weatherology Weather Center, I'm staff meteorologist Willa Lockwood. Right now, it's 73 degrees.
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9: Here's the AM 540 KWMT weatherology forecast. Lows level off around 58 tonight under mainly clear skies. Northwest winds around 5 miles per hour. Ample sunshine expected tomorrow. Daytime highs approaching 82. Lows around 64 tomorrow night. Slight chance for storms. High of 80 Tuesday with storms likely 80 Wednesday. From the Weatherology Weather Center, I'm staff meteorologist Willa Lockwood. Right now, it's 73 degrees.
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3: Here's the AM 540 KWMT weatherology forecast. Lows level off around 58 tonight under mainly clear skies. Northwest winds around 5 miles per hour. Ample sunshine expected tomorrow. Daytime highs approaching 82. Lows around 64 tomorrow night. Slight chance for storms. High of 80 Tuesday with storms likely 80 Wednesday. From the Weatherology Weather Center, I'm staff meteorologist Willa Lockwood. Right now, 68.
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3: Here's the AM 540 KWMT weatherology forecast. Lows level off around 58 tonight under mainly clear skies. Northwest winds around 5 miles per hour. Ample sunshine expected tomorrow. Daytime highs approaching 82. Lows around 64 tomorrow night. Slight chance for storms. High of 80 Tuesday with storms likely 80 Wednesday. From the Weatherology Weather Center, I'm staff meteorologist Lula Lockwood. Right now, 68.
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1: Here's the AM 540 KWMT weatherology forecast. Lows level off around 58 tonight under mainly clear skies. Northwest winds around 5 miles per hour. Ample sunshine expected tomorrow. Daytime highs approaching 82. Lows around 64 tomorrow night. Slight chance for storms. High of 80 Tuesday with storms likely 80 Wednesday. From the Weatherology Weather Center, I'm staff meteorologist Lula Lockwood. Right now, 68.
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4: Here's the AM 540 KWMT weatherology forecast. Lows level off around 58 tonight under mainly clear skies. Northwest winds around 5 miles per hour. Ample sunshine expected tomorrow. Daytime highs approaching 82. Lows around 64 tomorrow night. Slight chance for storms. High of 80 Tuesday with storms likely 80 Wednesday. From the Weatherology Weather Center, I'm staff meteorologist Willa Lockwood. Currently, it's 66 degrees.
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1: Here's the AM 540 KWMT weatherology forecast. Lows level off around 58 tonight under mainly clear skies. Northwest winds around 5 miles per hour. Ample sunshine expected tomorrow. Daytime highs approaching 82. Lows around 64.

0: tomorrow night, slight chance for storms. High of 80 Tuesday, with storms likely 80 Wednesday. From the Weatherology Weather Center, I'm staff meteorologist Willa Lockwood. Currently, it's 66 degrees.
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1: Here's the AM 540 KWMT weatherology forecast. Lows of low around 58 tonight under mainly clear skies. Northwest winds around 5 miles per hour. Ample sunshine expected tomorrow. Daytime highs approaching 82. Lows around 64 tomorrow night. Slight chance for storms. High of 80 Tuesday with storms likely 80 Wednesday. From the Weatherology Weather Center, I'm staff meteorologist Willa Lockwood. Currently, it's 66 degrees.
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2: My dear son, it's almost June.

and a parking lot view. Man, it's just great. I hate summer, winter, fall, and spring.

0: Those the government wronged.
1: Ahead of his nomination as Attorney General, Todd Blanche faced pressure to provide guarantees on a couple issues. One of them was the $1.8 billion anti-weaponization fund. Well, Blanche appeared on Fox News Sunday saying that both he and the president believe that the Justice Department was used against people and that Trump thinks those people should be compensated. That being said, Blanche says that individuals could sue. The fund will not be used.
2: The fund is dead, or whatever word you want to use. It never started, so it's not as if the fund is coming back.
1: Another concern, the Department of Justice's settlement that shields President Trump and family members from past IRS tax audits. Blanche clarified the audit immunity does not cover future tax returns.
0: Fox's Alex Hogan reporting from the White House. Major League Baseball's Tommy John, known for the elbow surgery named after him, died Saturday while in hospice care. The four-time All-Star pitcher was 83 years old. I'm Deborah Valentine. This is Fox News.
3: Here's the AM 540 KWMT weatherology forecast. Lows level off around 58 tonight under mainly clear skies. Northwest winds around 5 miles per hour. Ample sunshine expected tomorrow. Daytime highs approaching 82. Lows around 64 tomorrow night. Slight chance for storms. High of 80 Tuesday with storms likely 80 Wednesday. From the Weatherology Weather Center, I'm staff meteorologist Lula Lockwood. Right now, it's 64 degrees.
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5: Here's the AM 540 KWMT weatherology forecast. Lows level off around 58 tonight under mainly clear skies. Northwest winds around 5 miles per hour. Ample sunshine expected tomorrow. Daytime highs approaching 82. Lows around 64 tomorrow night. Slight chance for storms. High of 80 Tuesday with storms likely 80 Wednesday. From the Weatherology Weather Center, I'm staff meteorologist Willa Lockwood. Right now, it's 64 degrees.
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1: Here's the AM 540 KWMT weatherology forecast. Lows level off around 58 tonight under mainly clear skies. Northwest winds around 5 miles per hour. Ample sunshine expected tomorrow. Daytime highs approaching 82. Lows around 64 tomorrow night. Slight chance for storms. High of 80 Tuesday with storms likely 80 Wednesday. From the Weatherology Weather Center, I'm staff meteorologist Laura Lockwood. Right now, it's 64 degrees.
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1: Here's the AM 540 KWMT weatherology forecast. Lows around 58, overnight under mainly clear skies. Northwest winds around 5 miles per hour. High of 82 Monday. Slight chance of thunderstorms Monday night. Lows dip down to about 64, mainly clear skies. High temperatures reach up to 80 Tuesday, with thunderstorms likely. 77, cloudy skies with a few peaks of sun. Wednesday, from the Weatherology Weather Center, I'm Stan.

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1: The ceasefire's expiring. I'm Deborah Valentine, Fox News. The Memorandum of Understanding between the U.S. and Iran expires on Monday.
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5: Here's the AM 540 KWMT weatherology forecast. Lows around 58, overnight under mainly clear skies, northwesterly winds around 5 miles per hour. Mainly sunny skies, Monday, high temperatures reach up to 82. Slight chance for storms, Monday night, lows dip down to about 64, mainly clear skies. That's your updated forecast brought to you by Quickstar, supporting local weather in communities across the state. Right now, it's 61 degrees.
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0: 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Blanche clarified the audit immunity does not cover future tax returns.
1: Fox's Alex Hogan. And sad news in baseball this weekend. Tommy John, better known for the elbow surgery that was named after him, died on Saturday. The four-time All-Star pitcher was 83 years old. I'm Ted Lindner. This is Fox News.
2: Here's the AM 540 KWMT weatherology forecast. Lows around 58, overnight under mainly clear skies, northwesterly winds around 5 miles per hour. Mainly sunny skies, Monday, high temperatures reach up to 82. Slight chance for storms, Monday night, lows dip down to about 64, mainly clear skies. That's your updated forecast brought to you by Quickstar, supporting local weather in communities across the state. Right now, 60.
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1: Here's the AM 540 KWMT weatherology forecast. Lows around 58, overnight under mainly clear skies, northwesterly winds around 5 miles per hour. Mainly sunny skies, Monday, high temperatures reach up to 82. Slight chance for storms, Monday night, lows dip down to about 64, mainly clear skies. That's your updated forecast brought to you by Quickstar, supporting local weather in communities across the state. Right now, 60.
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1: Here's the AM 540 KWMT weatherology forecast. Lows dip down to about 58 overnight under partly cloudy skies, northwesterly winds around 5 miles per hour. Daytime highs approaching 81 Monday, mainly clear skies. Slight chance of thunderstorms Monday night, lows dip down to about 64, mainly clear skies. From the Weatherology Weather Center, I'm meteorologist Jennifer Vujicic. Currently 59.
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0: thousands of people were still without power as of this morning. Historic flooding in Indiana has left at least 7 people dead after days of severe storms, the White River reaching record levels, forcing evacuations and hundreds of rescues. Officials warning residents to stay away from fast-moving floodwaters. The Trump administration has approved an emergency declaration to provide federal disaster assistance. And Attorney General Todd Blanche says he's committed to delivering justice for those the government wronged.
1: Ahead of his nomination as Attorney General, Todd Blanche faced pressure to provide guarantees on a couple issues. One of them was the $1.8 billion anti-weaponization fund. Well, Blanche appeared on Fox News Sunday saying that both he and the president believe that the Justice Department was used against people and that Trump thinks those people should be compensated. That being said, Blanche says that individuals could sue. The fund will not be used.
2: The fund is dead, or whatever word you want to use. It never started, so it's not as if the fund is coming back.
1: Another concern, the Department of Justice's settlement that shields President Trump and family members from past IRS tax audits. Blanche clarified the audit immunity does not cover future tax returns.
0: Fox's Alex Hogan. And a baby car seat recall. Even Flow has issued a voluntary recall for about 23,000 Revolve 180 Lightmax NXT infant car seats made before April 1, 2025. The recall made because of a miscalibrated level indicator that could cause the seat to be installed at an overly upright angle. I'm Ted Lindner. This is Fox News.
3: Here's the AM 540 KWMT weatherology forecast. Lows level off around 58 overnight under mainly clear skies. Winds out of the west around 5 miles per hour. Lots of sunshine Monday. Daytime highs approaching 81. Slight chance of thunderstorms Monday night. Lows level off around 64. Mainly clear skies. From the Weatherology Weather Center, I'm meteorologist Jennifer Vujicic. Currently 59.
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1: Here's the AM 540 KWMT weatherology forecast. Lows level off around 58 overnight under mainly clear skies. Winds out of the west around 5 miles per hour. Lots of sunshine Monday. Daytime highs approaching 81. Slight chance of thunderstorms Monday night. Lows level off around 64. Mainly clear skies. From the Weatherology Weather Center, I'm meteorologist Jennifer Vujicic. Currently 59.
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0: Here's the AM 540 KWMT weatherology forecast. Lows level off around 58 overnight under mainly clear skies. Winds out of the west around 5 miles per hour. Lots of sunshine Monday. Daytime highs approaching 81. Slight chance of thunderstorms Monday night. Lows level off around 64. Mainly clear skies. From the Weatherology Weather Center, I'm meteorologist Jennifer Vujicic. Currently 59.
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2: Today, the Memorandum of Understanding between the United States and Iran expires.
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2: Reports indicate very little diplomatic progress to de-escalate tension in the region and reopen the Strait of Hormuz. International shipping data indicated only five cargo ships passed through the strait on Saturday, and none

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7: Here's the AM 540 KWMT weatherology forecast. Areas of fog will be around to start off today, then sunny as temperatures climb to 81. Scattered showers and storms coming in tonight. Partly cloudy drop back to around 64. Showers and storms are likely Tuesday. We could see some strong to severe storms with mostly sunny skies and a high of 79. Showers and storms continue Tuesday night, mostly cloudy with a low around 61. Then partly sunny Wednesday, a high of 78. From the Weatherology Weather Center, I'm meteorologist Regina Cole. Right now, it's 59 degrees.
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Dan Wrigley lived in that White House. 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
1: Here's the AM 540 KWMT weatherology forecast. Areas of fog will be around to start off today, then sunny as temperatures climb to 81. Scattered showers and storms coming in tonight. Partly cloudy drop back to around 64. Showers and storms are likely Tuesday. We could see some strong to severe storms with mostly sunny skies and a high of 79. Showers and storms continue Tuesday night, mostly cloudy with a low around 61. Then partly sunny Wednesday, a high of 78. From the Weatherology Weather Center, I'm meteorologist Regina Cole. Right now, it's 59 degrees.
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0: Here's the AM 540 KWMT weatherology forecast. Areas of fog will be around to start off today, then sunny as temperatures climb to 81. Scattered showers and storms coming in tonight. Partly cloudy, drop back to around 64. Showers and storms are likely Tuesday. We could see some strong to severe storms with mostly sunny skies and a high of 79. Showers and storms continue Tuesday night, mostly cloudy with a low around 61. Then partly sunny Wednesday, a high of 78. From the Weatherology Weather Center, I'm meteorologist Regina Cole. Right now, it's 59 degrees.
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1: The time is up. I'm Dave Anthony, Fox News. That 60-day Memorandum of Understanding the U.S. and Iran signed as a framework for a deal to end the conflict expires today with no deal in sight.
2: The Memorandum of Understanding was declared over by President Trump on July 8th, a few days after the U.S. renewed military strikes. The Strait of Hormuz remains closed to almost all maritime traffic. Only five cargo ships passed through over the weekend. According to the Wall Street Journal, Iran spent the last 60 days boosting missile and drone production.
1: Fox's Jonathan Savage. Now another conflict. Trump's special envoy and Board of Peace member Jared Kushner is in Israel, which rejected the latest Gaza peace plan.
3: Kushner met Sunday in Egypt with Hamas chief Khalil al-Haya to solidify the process for Hamas to lay down their weapons in Gaza. Kushner was joined by Board of Peace envoys Nikolai Mladenov and Tony Blair. Reports indicate he'll meet today with Israeli Prime Minister Benjamin Netanyahu, who recently called the Board of Peace roadmap unacceptable.
1: Fox's Trey Yingston, Tel Aviv. President Trump is scaling back U.S. military exercises with South Korea, citing his good relationship with North Korea's leader.
4: The president posted on Truth Social, the exercises slated to start this week are costly and send a hostile signal to North Korea. He also made it clear he's not happy that South Korea didn't back the U.S. in its military action against Iran. Those exercises have been going on for decades and are meant to help South Korea beef up its readiness against North Korean threats.
1: Fox's Jill Nato, an actress, has died young. Hayden Panettiere, who starred in the TV shows Nashville and Heroes.
5: I've got the Bishop game next week, SATs in October, homecoming's 3 weeks from today, and I'm a freak show.
6: You're being a little dramatic, don't you think?
1: No cause of death given. Panettiere was only 36. A baseball pitcher has also died. Tommy John was 83, famous for more than his pitching. His name lives on medically. The operation he got to repair his elbow decades ago is called Tommy John surgery. 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
1: Parts of Indiana remain underwater in a flooding disaster that's left at least seven people dead. The White River near Indianapolis crested almost a foot higher than the previous record in 1913. The water is receding in some areas, but...
11: because people start progressing into areas that they can now get to, but there are hazards that have washed into areas that they shouldn't be. There are electrical lines that may become re-energized that are still in water.
1: Hamilton County Emergency Management Director Chad Kinnett, hundreds of homes have been flooded, roads washed out, and there are still 110,000 power outages. There are even more homes and businesses without electricity in Hawaii after Hurricane Lala brushed by the Big Island. The eye did not make landfall, but the storm hit hard.
12: When you have 28 inches of rain, they had 28 inches of rain in some areas, there's just going to be a ton of landslides on the Big Island.
1: That's Governor Josh Green. Some areas of Hawaii got even more rain than that, around 3 feet. More than 100 homes damaged or destroyed. All schools and government offices closed today in Hawaii. Decades after rapper Tupac Shakur was murdered in Las Vegas, a trial is underway there for the man accused of masterminding the killing.
13: Opening statements are set to begin Monday in the trial for the murder of Tupac Shakur. A jury of six men and 10 women was selected to hear the case against Dwayne Keefe D. Davis, who's accused of orchestrating Shakur's killing nearly 30 years ago. The legendary rapper was killed in a drive-by shooting in Las Vegas in 1996. 3 years ago, authorities charged Davis with murder, describing him as the shot caller who orchestrated the killing. He has pleaded not guilty and could be sentenced to life in prison if he's convicted. Shakur was just 25 when he was shot. At a time when he was in the middle of a fierce battle for dominance in a music scene shaped by rival gangs. Michelle Polino, Fox News.
1: On Wall Street, stock futures are mixed before this week's trading. Down modestly for the Dow, up more than 100 points for the Nasdaq. I'm Dave Anthony, and this is Fox News.
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16: It's time to take a look at the closing markets for Thursday, August 13th. Following the release of the August USDA reports on Wednesday, it wasn't overly surprising to see a fall off in volume and volatility for Thursday. Corn, soybeans, and wheat markets all showed signs of support for Thursday, despite all now being below the highs set on Wednesday. Outside energy futures leaned to the bearish side in terms of Thursday influence, with crude oil futures down slightly after trading higher for five straight sessions. And with little news out of the Middle East, with negotiations seemingly at a standstill. There were rumors circulating that Ukraine has made attempts to reach an agreement with Russia to ease attacks on shipping lanes, though another series of attacks at midweek suggests little headway has been made. Over on the Chicago Board of Trade, September corn down 9 at 448, December down 8¾ at 472, March down 8¾ at 487¾. August soybeans up 3½ at 1168¼, September up 3/4 at 1166, November down 1 though at 1182¼. September wheat closed steady at 652¾, March down 3/4 at 685¼. And now taking a look over at the livestock side of things, the Fed cash cattle market continued to break lower on Thursday as traders have seemed to have lost hope that fundamental support will improve this week. Even though box beef prices were higher throughout the day, seeing the cash market deteriorate while also knowing supplies are going to grow more available in the weeks ahead has traders anxious. Over on that mercantile, August live cattle closed down 435 at 226.22, October down 375 at 220.05, December down 335 at 219.45. And as per usual, the feeder cattle complex spent the day following in the footsteps of the live cattle. August feeders closed down 352 at 348.82, September down 215 at 337.20. Traders had similar sentiments about the hog complex on Thursday as well. There has just not been enough support to justify pulling the futures higher when demand has been soft all week. August lean hogs closed down 20 at 95.47, October down 142 at 82.12, December down 160 at 73.10. This was a look at the closing markets for Thursday, August 13th. And as always, keeping an eye on the ag news, markets and weather so you don't have to. Right here broadcasting at the Iowa State Fair, I'm Helena McNamee, KWMT.

Western Country, 540 KWMG, Tanya, Tucker, Lizzie, and the Rain Man. Happy Monday! Yeah, not looking for any rain today, though. That's pretty nice. Sunny and a high of 81 is what we're expecting today. Light southwest winds, currently 58 out there, so gonna be a good Monday. I mean, good Monday weather-wise, who knows?

0: True Country 540 KWMT, Waylon Jennings, come with me, 617. Buenos Dias, 58 on your Monday, looking for a high. 81 sunshine all day tonight, chance of showers and thunderstorms before 2 a.m. Slight chance of showers in the morning, 5 to 10, partly cloudy, low around 64 tonight. Chance of precipitation just 30% tonight, so not expecting much, maybe a tenth of an inch tomorrow though. Showers and thunder showers likely after 1 p.m. high near 79. Chance of showers tomorrow afternoon 80%. Quarter inch, maybe half inch possible. Showers linger into Tuesday night before 10. 61 for the low on Tuesday night. 78, partly cloudy Wednesday, 78, mostly sunny Thursday, 81, mostly sunny Friday. Not too shabby for temps anyway. George Strait and a whole lot more coming right around the corner. 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

New Country, 540 KWMT from 1982, Lacey J. Dalton, 16th Avenue, 627. So the country of Spain has removed the remains of three kings to avoid a wildfire. Yeah, and then they took the remains of people who wanted to be cremated and put them directly in the path of the wildfire. Kentucky Headhunters, walk softly on the side of mine. 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

0: True Country, 540 KWMT, Kentucky Headhunters. Walk softly on this heart of mine, 631. 58 degrees, kind of a nice morning out there. Actually, a little on the chillier side for mid-August. Good morning, my name's Jeff Jones. If you haven't figured that out already, welcome to the program. Well, Dolly Parton has canceled her scheduled Dollywood appearance on Friday. She canceled due to health reasons. She says, "I get a little dizzy and dehydrated, so my Nashville doctor clipped my wings." She was scheduled to appear at Dollywood Friday at the Night Flight Expedition ride, so yeah. She says she's not going to be traveling for a couple weeks. She'd like to keep you in the loop. She'll see you down the road. So, you know, if you had plans to go see Dolly in the near future, maybe rethink it.
1: I'm Susan Lee, and this is the Fox Business Report.
2: This morning, some fresh readings on the economy are released. The Empire State Manufacturing Survey will give us an idea how factories in the Northeast are holding up this month. And the National Association of Home Builders releases its August housing market index. Later this week, Target and chipmaker Analog Devices report earnings on Wednesday. Walmart reports Thursday. Thomas Martin of Global Investments remains optimistic.
3: This has been an earnings-driven rally. We were talking about a bubble at some point. If you want a bubble, things can get a little bit crazier. So I do think you can see a bit more of a rally. And then, of course, you might have a supportive Fed at this point.
2: On Wednesday, the Federal Reserve releases minutes from last month's meeting, though that meeting was before cooler inflation readings for July were released. That's your Fox Business Report. I'm Jenny Coselda. Invested in you.
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a high of 91 today. Well, preseason football's in full swing, which means Dallas Cowboys have already been eliminated from playoffs. Loretta Lynn, Rated X. It's True Country, 540 KWMT.

0: Cause if you've been married, you can't have no fun at all. Or you're rated X. No matter what you do, they're gonna talk about you. 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
1: Some drought stress similarities. You're listening to the American Ag Network. I'm Susan Littlefield with the news of agriculture. Eric Hansen is a crop protection sales agronomist with Winfield United.
2: At the annual precipitation patterns, you know, really that precipitation pattern kind of curves north and east as you get out of Kansas and into Nebraska. So from an annual rainfall perspective or annual precipitation perspective, a lot of central and east central Nebraska looks very similar to rainfall patterns that we see in central and western Kansas.
3: So one of the biggest concerns has to be stress when it continues to get dry. What are some ways that we can manage for stress before the stress is even here?
2: Yeah, well, the first thing is, in my opinion, is to plan for the stress and look at starting to plan early. That has to do with everything from selecting the right genetics that work on your farm and on that stress to managing population, and then looking at, are there other tools that we can utilize from a fungicide, a micronutrient, a plant nutrition, or biostimulant that can help influence how that plant deals with the stress that it gets. And again, implementing that in your plan, because we're never really surprised when the stress hits, we should be planning for it so that we're not having to make that decision in the heat of the battle.
3: So what should we look for when it comes to seed selection then to get the right genetics to help with that stress?
2: Well, the most obvious pieces of that are, you know, simply drought stress tolerance and heat stress tolerance. But we also look at how we're going to use that hybrid. We need to look at and think about things like, you know, how it adapts to population. So, you know, does it have a lot of ear flex from a low population standpoint? We have to think about the yield determining growth stages that particular hybrid has that are more important.
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6: 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Non-payment of debts may lead to additional finance charges or collections activity, including legal action. 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We do not lend money.
1: The Senate version of the Farm Bill is recently marked up, but failed to advance out of committee. And with most of the sticking points centered on SNAP and the insufficient farm policy safety net, National Farmers Union Vice President of Advocacy Mike Strands talks about what comes next.
7: I think throughout August and into September, when Congress comes back from recess, there's going to be some big discussions about how to move forward on farm policy, whether it's to get a farm bill patched together that could pass during lame duck, or to start thinking big about 2027. I mean, the farm bill expires on September 30th. Granted, there's some leeway for a few months there before an expiration really has an impact, but it's really through the end of this year to get moving on a 2026 farm bill. And I think that there might be some maneuvers that could be taken to get some things updated through a farm bill in 2026, but a lot of the big issues haven't been addressed yet this year.
1: That's Mike Strands with the National Farmers Union. This is the American Ag Network.
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0: on surgery. A cause of death was not given, but John had been in hospice and had been diagnosed with bladder cancer and other ailments in recent years. Tommy John passed away at the age of 83. Frank Lanza, Fox News.
1: On the field, Baltimore beat Tampa Bay 10-2, the Rays' third straight loss after Tampa, the team with the best record in the American League, had won 9 games in a row. In golf, Scottie Scheffler, the world's top-ranked player, won the opening tournament of the FedEx Cup playoffs in Memphis by 8 strokes, the biggest margin of victory on the PGA Tour this season. Scheffler tells CBS,
2: "It's nice to be able to pay it off with a win this week. You know, statistics are one thing, but being able to win golf tournaments is another."
1: There are 50 golfers left in the playoffs and 2 more tournaments, and the last one, the winner, gets a $10 million prize. I'm Dave Anthony. This is Fox News.
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4: It's time to take a look at the early word on those grain markets. On Friday, December corn rose 11¼ cents, November rose 10¼ cents, and December Kansas City wheat rose 33 cents. Soybean and soft red winter wheat basis strengthened on Friday, while corn, hard red winter wheat, and hard red spring wheat basis held steady. The wheat market rallied off the grain shipping uncertainty in the Black Sea. The fighting between Ukraine and Russia centered around significant grain ports. Corn battled technical signals, but strong demand helped it move higher. Soybean strength from demand was limited by bearish weather forecast. Outside factors are bullish, with crude oil moving higher early Monday and the U.S. dollar at a 10-week low. USDA will release its regular Monday reports, starting with export inspections at 10 a.m. Central Standard Time, followed by the weekly crop progress update at 3 p.m. Central Standard Time. Corn futures are up 1¼ early Monday, with the December contract at $4.84.5 per bushel. The national average basis for corn was unchanged at 26 cents under the September futures contract, while the DTN National Corn Index was up 11 cents at $4.33. Ag Resource, a private analytics firm, reported on Friday that its crop tour in Illinois and Iowa, showing small ears and pollination issues, signals the potential for the national yield to drop below 180.5 bushels per acre. Globally, now estimates from the Rosario Grain Exchange in Argentina and Brazil's CONAB agency have raised Argentina and Brazil corn production to a record 70.5 million metric tons and 143 million metric tons, respectively. Soybeans are up 5¾ cents early Monday, with the September contract at $11.83.5 per bushel. The national average basis for soybeans was 1 cent stronger at 41 cents under the November futures, and the DTN National Soybean Index was up 11 cents at $11.52. Traders will be watching for ongoing soybean purchases from China. The U.S. crop is entering that made stage as more rain falls in the Midwest during the second half of August. For our next extended market update, make sure to listen in at 8:05 for the early word on those livestock markets. You can also tune in every hour at the top of the hour to hear how those markets are doing throughout the day. With KWMT, I'm Helena McNamee.
5: I'm Joe Jaden with the Connoisseur Media Sports Update. Sports Park Raceway was in action last night in the IMCA Sport Compacts. Michael Gardner of Des Moines took the checkered flag. In the Crown Vix, the winner was Jim Hogan of Fort Dodge. Claiming the vintage cars was Todd Jansorius of Carroll. Winning the hobby stocks was Will Smith of Lake City. Taking the checkered flag in the sport mods was Camden Haggard of Humboldt. Claiming the stock cars was Parker Slagle of Eagle Grove. Winning the modifieds was Chaz Baca of Jewel. St. Edmund Cross Country was in training camp last week getting ready for the 2026 season. The team has 14 boys out with 4 being seniors, 11 girls out with 4 being seniors, including Grace Schlegel. The Gales total have 25 runners out this season, and head coach Mike Zalot talked about how the first week of training camp looked.
6: Our boys had quite a pretty good summer as far as summer training was concerned. We didn't have as many girls show up, but I think a lot of them were doing stuff on their own.

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Hank Jr., all my ratty friends have settled down. Ain't it true? But then again, I used to be rowdy and I've settled down. Good morning, 714 on your Monday. 58 degrees, pretty nice out there. Gonna be 81 later on today.

0: 9:58. Gonna be a beautiful day out there. 81 for the high. Slight chance of rain showers overnight. Better chance tomorrow. Well, Instacart just released some data on the most popular sodas by state. Dr. Pepper is huge, especially across the South and West. Number one, 17 states. Yeah. Canada, ginger ale, surprisingly strong in the Northeast, most popular in Maine, Maryland, New Jersey, and Pennsylvania. Schweppes ginger ale, number one in New York, and Werner's ginger ale, number one in Michigan. Apparently, ginger ale is big business in New England. Who knew, right? I did it. Mountain Dew, my favorite way to get my caffeine. Well, they own a big chunk of Appalachia in the upper Midwest, Kentucky, Indiana, Ohio, South Carolina, Wisconsin. Diet Dew, number one in North and South Dakota, Minnesota, and Nebraska. Classic Coca-Cola, only number one in three states, Florida, Georgia, Louisiana. Diet Coke, top choice in four states, Massachusetts, Utah, Illinois, and Washington. What is the favorite soda pop in Iowa, U.S.? Well, I'm glad you asked. Diet Pepsi, apparently. Blech. That doesn't sound good at all. I'm going to take a little break, have a sip of my Mountain Dew. We come back, we got all kinds of good stuff to listen to. It's True Country, 540 KWMT.
1: Iowa farmer Brandon Gingrich.
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540 KWMT, Crystal Gale, the sound of goodbye, 731. Coming up, we're going to talk about a famous model / actress who had an exorcism on one of their kids. Yeah, not kidding. 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

Country, 540 KWMT, George Jones, walk through this world with me. 733, 58 degrees, sunshine, absolutely gorgeous out there. Get out and enjoy 81 today, chance of rain tomorrow, so like I said, get out there and enjoy it today. Yeah. Like I said, we're going to talk about somebody who had an exorcism performed on their kid. Cindy Crawford. You know Cindy Crawford. Supermodel. Well, apparently she had an exorcism performed on her daughter, Kaya Gerber, when she was a kid. Kaya says she was told she was possessed as a child. She said, "Do you know how they did the exorcism? They played a didgeridoo all over me. That actually did happen. I've never talked about it." She also added she's felt haunted her whole life. She feels as though she attracts beings from another dimension in a very casual and chill way. Apparently, Cindy Crawford even gave her daughter holy water to bring to the set of American Horror.

0: 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Yeah, them celebrities are weird.
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True Country, 540 KWMT, Carrie Underwood, Jesus Take the Wheel. Hey, Orlando's Fight Against Cancer Benefit fundraiser is going to be this Saturday, August 22nd at Oak Ridge Golf Course in Goldfield. The four-person golf tournament starts, the sign-up starts at 2. They're going to have kids zones from 3 to 7 with inflatables, popcorn, cotton candy, snow cones, and a whole lot more. Plus a silent auction, plus a free will donation pulled pork meal at 5. Orlando's just 13 years old, diagnosed with a rare bone cancer that will require treatments in Iowa City. And all proceeds from Saturday's event will go towards expenses incurred. Everyone is welcome to attend the Orlando's Fight Against Cancer Benefit fundraiser this Saturday, August 22nd, Oak Ridge Golf Course in Goldfield. So great cause. Going to be a good weekend to get out there and swing the woods and irons. Chris Ledoux, Cadillac Ranch. 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

0: talking weed resistance. But what about insects? You're listening to the American Ag Network. I'm Susan Littlefield with the News of Agriculture. Grant Harms joins me. He's a technical field agronomist with Corteva as he talks about the concerns they're seeing with these pesky bugs.
1: As you look at some of these chemistries that come off patent, you know, the moment chemistries come off patent, other people can manufacture it. It gets cheaper. The demand goes up. It gets used on more and more acres. So there's a lot of chemistries in agricultural today that, maybe are starting to have some holes in them. One of the biggest concerns we see when it comes to insecticides right now is, you know, pyrethroid-resistant aphids. Not seeing a ton of aphids right now in Sioux Falls, South Dakota, but I'd say I am getting calls on spider mites. And, you know, if you're spraying for spider mites, you usually want to make one pass across that field. So whatever you're choosing for your spider mite application, you want to have something that will knock down the spider mites but also have residual control on aphids. And that's where we think Ridgeback has a really good fit. Ridgeback has bifenthrin for spider bite knockdown and then also isoclast active for aphid control.
0: So as you look at that, I mean, obviously numbers going up is one key factor, but what do you see or how do you tell your customers that, hey, this is why I know you have resistance?
1: Well, I'd say, you know, if you're spraying a chemistry and it's not doing what it historically has done or is supposed to do, you know, get in contact with some local agronomist and try to figure out, is it something in the tank that was causing antagonism? Was it improper spray application methods? Or was it truly just a resistant type of situation? So, you know, we don't want to jump to conclusions and say everything's resistant, but we do have several situations that have been confirmed across the area, Nebraska, South Dakota, Minnesota, when it comes to resistance. And, you know, it's not Mother Nature always wins.
0: Comments today from Grant Harms, a technical field agronomist at Corteva. More news in a moment on the American Ag Network.
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1: U.S. soybean export sales jumped during the latest reporting week, providing some encouraging news for farmers heading toward harvest. USDA data released Thursday shows sales for delivery during the 26-27 marketing year reached 1.76 million metric tons. That's during the week that ended August 6th. And USDA reported new crop corn sales of approximately 925,000 metric tons, down from more than a million tons the previous week. Mexico, though, still the largest corn buyer. Ethanol producers and industry leaders are set to gather this week in Minneapolis for the American Coalition for Ethanol's 39th annual conference. It focuses on regarding markets and navigating federal policy. It reports the conference theme, Fueling Freedom, ties ethanol to America's 250th anniversary and its role in domestic energy production, rural economies, and consumer fuel choices. More news can be found at the Farm and Ranch Media mobile app. You're listening to the American Ag Network.
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0: Bro, before the night is over, like, she and I will be flocking.
1: How? She's leaving, and you never even talk to her.
0: Platemate. Duh.
2: From the creators of Flock, the license plate surveillance network trusted by law enforcement, comes Platemate. 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And then keep finding them. 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
3: How did you know I was here?
0: Fate?
2: Platemate. New from Flock.
0: It's not stalking. It's flocking.

0: Up for the NASDAQ, down for the Dow. I'm Dave Anthony. This is Fox News.
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2: It's time to take a look at the early word on those livestock markets. The news of Tyson closing two processing facilities and putting another facility up for sale, coupled with lower cash cattle trade, eliminated nearly $8 for live cattle futures and $9 from feeder cattle over the past week. We've seen this before, though, but seeing it happen after the market has already declined substantially since June 25th is a difficult pill to swallow. Cash cattle traded lower, with northern dress cattle averaging $5 lower, while southern live cattle averaged $7 lower. Packers will further attempt to leverage the market this week, as feedlots may have little influence for higher prices. Box beef prices were mixed on Friday, with choice down 60 cents and select up $2. Feeder cattle cash prices in the country were lower for the week, but held up rather well considering the losses on the board. Hog futures broke through and closed below support in the December and later contracts, making new contract lows. The market could not bind support after the large increase at the beginning of the week. The weakness of cash most of the week took futures below the trading range and showed that the discount the market held was warranted. The National Daily Direct Afternoon Hog Report showed cash down $4.07 with light volume traded. Pork cutout values increased 98 cents, but had little influence on the market. For our next extended market update, make sure to listen in at 9:05 for our opening market analysis. You can also tune in every hour at the top of the hour to hear how those markets are doing. With KWMT, I'm Helena McNamee.
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0: True Country, 540 KWMT, David Lee Murphy and Genuine Rednecks, 817 on your Monday. In the studio with me now is Leah from DSOC here in Fort Dodge. Good morning.
1: Good morning.
0: And you guys have got your annual online auction going on, still going on. Started last week, but still a lot of good stuff left.
1: Yep, we had our golf tournament on Saturday, and so this auction coincides with that. So the online auction started on Thursday, and it goes until this evening at 7 o'clock. So this one benefits our homicide and other violent crimes program, which it's called the Teed Off Against Violence, which is what coincides with the golf tournament.
0: Mm-hmm. Did you guys have a lot of people out there?
1: We did. We had a full tournament, so we actually had 39 teams. Last week it was looking a little scary about whether or not we were going to have to be able to have the golf tournament, but it happened. So
0: at the final, everybody got signed up and said, let's do it.
1: Yep.
0: It was a perfect day for it.
1: It was a really good day for it. So everybody showed up. It all happened, and it was a really good day. So
0: everybody had a lot of fun.
1: Everybody had a lot of fun.
0: Raised good money.
1: We raised a lot of money.
0: And everybody knows somebody that's been touched with domestic violence issues. I mean, everybody does. Everybody. It's just as bad as cancer, I think. So,
1: of course.
0: And this is just something to help raise money for all the services you guys provide. And I don't think people understand how much DSOC actually provides to victims.
1: Yep. And this one is a program that most people don't know that we provide. So we are most commonly known for the domestic violence shelter.
0: Mm-hmm.
1: So this is another program that we provide that you don't know that we provide until you
0: need it.
1: So this is the homicide and other violent crimes program. This one serves 15 counties in north central Iowa. So this money is going to survivors that incur due to being a victim of a crime. So whether it's a homicide, whether it's a stabbing or a gunshot, or we go and help families that have been, they have to go set up a funeral, and then they have to go to court, and then they have to go set up all that stuff, and
0: mm-hmm.
1: and then they're grieving in that process too. Where do you go? Where do you turn? We're there to help them.
0: Yeah.
1: So that's the part they don't know what happens, and that's where we come in.
0: And a lot of people can get signed up with services from you guys.
1: Yep.
0: They just don't know how, I don't
1: yep.
0: think. And it's basically go to your Facebook page, go to your website, start the
1: Absolutely.
0: Conversation there, correct?
1: Yep. Yep. Or make a phone call. Any of those, and we'll set you right in the right direction. We'll guide you. We provide all of that.
0: Yeah, it's a great cause. Anything else you want to tell? What is the biggest thing on the list that you on the auction that you think?
1: We have a really, really cool Ninja cooler. It has so many options. It's got a handle. It's got a shelf that you can pull out that keeps your sandwiches from getting wet.
0: It's got the wheels, too.
1: It got the wheels,
0: yeah.
1: Yep. We've got all sorts of things, though. We've got kids' stuff. We've got date night packages. We've got restaurant packages. We've got all sorts of things. So go on and check it out. And then we also have some pretty big sponsors this year.
0: Mm-hmm.
1: So Ann Meyer, the state representative, Dan with Ball Plumbing, Cargill, Family Bowling, Jaden Electric, Utley Quality Air, and Valero Renewables.
0: Big shout out to those sponsors, because
1: yep. Without them, this wouldn't be possible.
0: I was just going to say that. So, but what else can we tell them? Let's give them the website.
1: So the website is hovcgolf2026.givesmart.com for the auction.
0: Mm-hmm.
1: If you don't want to type all that in, you can go to our Facebook page, which is Domestic Sexual Assault Outreach Center, and just click on the link, or our website, which is dsoc.com.
0: Yeah, and it's right there. First thing you're going to see on the Facebook page right
1: yep.
0: now. So, all right. Leah, good luck. Thank you so much for stopping by. And, people go and get signed up for that auction. You're going to get some great deals, and it's a great cause.
1: Thank you so much.
2: Now it's time for the Iowa Lottery's Winning Minute.
3: A Southwest Iowa man said he didn't believe his eyes after scratching off a $20,000 lottery prize.
2: Shane Farley won big in the Mega Money Scratch game. Shane, who lives in the Page County town of Essex, bought his lucky ticket at the local Casey's in town.
4: I took it home and scratched it. As I'm getting older, I can't see real good, so I went and got the glasses and checked it.
3: As his big win came into focus, the first question that came to his mind was a simple one. Now what?
4: I just didn't believe it, honestly. I cleaned up the area you scratch off real good, and then I was like, what do I do with this ticket? It was a Sunday. So, like, what do I do with this ticket? Do I go hide it under my pillow, not tell nobody? Sit on it and guard it?
2: After claiming his prize, Shane said the first order of business is wrapping up a home improvement project.
4: Well, I've been remodeling my basement for like 3 years, and I finally am going to get the parts and the cabinetry and all the stuff and finish that.
2: The Iowa Lottery. Feel like a winionaire.
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0: True Country, 540 KWMT, Patty Loveless at halfway down, 827. 60 degrees of sunshine. It's gorgeous out there. On the phone with me for Smoker Report, Iowa State Patrolman Officer Paul Gardner. Good morning.
1: Well, good morning, Jeff.
0: How are you?
1: Well, not too bad. It's fair time.
0: Yeah, and it's a gorgeous morning out there. You couldn't ask for better weather after last week.
1: Well, it certainly beat last Thursday. We were, the first day was Heroes Day, and we were taking our vintage patrol cars down the park along Grand Avenue, but we were delayed considerably for all the rain that came through. And I was actually coming down the interstate when the tornado warning got issued for Story County, so I get in on that bad storm. And wow, talk about just torrential rainfall. The interstate was packed with cars, and it was a mess, but we made it through.
0: Did that old trooper car have enough clearance to get through, you know, some high water?
1: Well, we try to keep those out of arm's way when we can, so we had to wait a little while before the rainwaters and the University Avenue had a lot of trouble, so we had to wait a little while. We took a couple of them. The 35 Ford, that are one that's 91 years old, we had to keep that in the garage that day just because it's got some sealing issues around the windows, so we did not take that one out in the rain.
0: I don't blame you.
1: But we had fun. Once the rain stopped, sun came out.
0: Yeah.
1: Turned out to be a decent day.
0: So you're headed back down to the fair today, correct?
1: I am. Yes, I am.
0: And you'll be on patrol. What are officers looking for at the state fair?
1: Okay, so it depends on what time the troopers are working down there. Like, for example, during the daytime, the number one call seems like we get are missing children, missing persons. So if you're heading down to the fair, if you got kids, bring them by the Hall of Law or under the grandstands and get a kid fine bracelet. You can put your parents' name, phone number, just in case those kiddos get separated. There's thousands of people on the fairgrounds at any given time. So if they get separated, you can find a trooper or a state fair police officer, and we can call that number, tell them where their children are, so we can get them reunited with their family.
0: That's awesome.
1: And at night, you know what? Hey, go out and have fun, but if the fun makes it to where you're

0: And they'd put them in there, and then they end up getting a trip to the State Fair Police Office to get processed, and probably off to the county jail from there.
1: Yeah.
0: From there.
1: Sounds like a lot of fun for, you know, spectators, but not if you're the one having to go through it.
0: Well, you have to look at it this way. As out of, on average, about 1 million people each year attend the Iowa State Fair. And I think on average, anywhere between maybe 150, 200 people are arrested for public intox, drunk and disorderly. But that's a very, very small percentage.
1: Yeah,
0: that means that you really have to make a spectacle of yourself, because a lot of people, you know, they start drinking, they're going to having fun, but if you're making that much noise where a trooper notices you, and then you're probably going to be hauled off away that night.
1: So
0: but it's a very small percentage. We encourage people, hey, go out and have fun, but just celebrate responsibly.
1: Yeah, that's the key always. Just celebrate responsibly. Luckily today, probably not going to have to deal with a whole lot of overheat and heat exhaustion calls either, because it's only going to be 80 today.
0: Yeah.
1: So that's a good thing. I mean,
0: yeah, I don't see any other days this week throughout the rest of the fair that are really hot. Seems like it's going to be in the 80s. So
1: yeah,
0: that's a good thing, too, because we do have medics down there. So if you do have a medical emergency, we'll have somebody right up the street to get you the medical care. So it's really nice. We work very closely with Des Moines Police, Des Moines Fire. There's even some other organizations or agencies in there for like criminal investigation too as well. So we want to make sure this is an enjoyable fair and make sure everything is running smooth and safely for all the people who are coming to the fair this year.
1: It usually does. It's usually a good time for the whole family. So
0: yeah, it is. And I would certainly expect it to be the same this year. It's been a good fair so far. Hopefully the rain will stay away. I think tomorrow that's only other time that I see in the forecast for some storms coming through, but once the rain holds off, I think some of these parking lots as well, that'll start drying off, and that's another thing I will mention. If you do go down to the Iowa State Fair, especially later in the week when it starts getting busier, get down there early. The earlier the better, so you can get a decent parking spot.
1: Ah, good advice there.
0: Things get very congested along University and like streets like cross streets like 30th, 33rd.
1: Mm-hmm.
0: It's bumper-to-bumper traffic, so earlier the better.
1: Yeah, so, and then after that, everybody has to worry about getting kids back to school and off to college.
0: Yes, I know, it's right after the Iowa State Fair, unfortunately. I know a lot of kids are probably not looking forward to that.
1: Oh, well, it's just one of those things that happens, right?
0: That's right, we all had to go through it.
1: All right, Officer Paul, you have a great day. Thanks for checking in.
0: You bet. Thanks, Jeff. Be safe.
1: Yep, you too. That's Officer Paul Gardner with the Iowa State Patrol, and he's headed to the Iowa State Fair.
2: I'm Charles Payne, and this is the Fox Business Report.
3: Interest rates on U.S. Treasuries are off recent highs, with anticipation the Federal Reserve will not be raising interest rates in September, following last week's cooler inflation and retail sales numbers. Though analysts at ProBank say any escalation of Mideast tensions could push up crude oil prices and change the scenario. Brent crude, the global benchmark, is at $89 a barrel this morning. West Texas Intermediate U.S. oil is at 82. The Wall Street Journal says trading firm Jane Street saw a loss of about $15 billion when hedge fund situational awareness slumped in July. Nestle is working on new products for people taking weight loss medications, a new line of food, snacks, and beverages. That's your Fox Business Report. I'm Ginny Coselda. Invested in you.
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True Country, 540 KWMT, The Man in Black, Johnny Cash, Ghost Riders in the Sky, 839, 60 degrees and sunshine. Well, today is National Thrift Shop Day, or as it's also known, Dress Like Johnny Depp Day. Janie Fricky, always have, always will. It's True Country, 540 KWMT.

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Fire and Smoke, 851, sunshine, 60 degrees on our way to a high of 81. It's gorgeous out there right now. Well, Dick Cheney's former hot doctor says President Trump doesn't look so well. Yeah, I'm just kidding. Dick Cheney didn't have a heart. Hank Williams, I won't be home no more. It's True Country, 540 KWMT.

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1: It set up a ceasefire that got blown up and the framework for a deal that got scrapped. I'm Dave Anthony, Fox News. A memorandum of understanding is expiring 60 days after the U.S. and Iran signed it. And while President Trump tells Fox Iran should give up, Fox's Jonathan Savage reports it has different plans.
2: A senior unnamed Iranian official has told Reuters the country's decided to shift its policy from defensive to a fully offensive one, with a threat to escalate tensions across the Middle East if diplomacy fails. President Trump, who declared the memorandum dead last month, told Fox News he's not in a hurry and Iran should put up the white flag of surrender.
1: The president said that in a phone call with Fox's Trey Yingst.
3: The president also warned that he would bomb the S out of Oman if they got in the way, as reports indicate ongoing talks between Iran and Oman about control of the strait. Now, international shipping data indicated only 5 cargo ships passed through the strait on Saturday and none on Sunday.
1: The president also posted on Truth Social his number one goal remains Iran cannot have a nuclear weapon. And Trey also reports from Tel Aviv.
3: Trump administration officials, including Jared Kushner, are in the region pursuing diplomatic avenues to address the ceasefire in Gaza. Kushner met Sunday in Egypt with Hamas chief Khalil al-Haya to solidify the process for Hamas to lay down their weapons in Gaza.
1: Israel's rejected that plan. Kushner meets today with Prime Minister Benjamin Netanyahu. Another loss for the president at the Supreme Court. The justices this morning refused to consider a Trump attempt to have a New York jury verdict thrown out. It awarded author E. Jean Carroll $5 million, deciding the president defamed Carroll, denying her claims he sexually abused her in the 1990s. The president's also appealing an $83 million second verdict. An actress, Hayden Panettiere, has died.
4: I've got the Bishop game next week, SATs in October, homecoming's 3 weeks from today, and I'm a freak show.
5: You're being a little dramatic, don't you think?
4: No, I don't think.
1: That's her and Hero. She also starred in another TV show, Nashville. No cause of death given. Hayden Panettiere was only 36. America's listening to Fox News.
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1: There is more selling than buying so far on Wall Street this week. The Dow is down 157 points. The S&P 500 is dropping 13. The NASDAQ, it was up slightly. Now it's down 5 points. Oil prices rising a bit amid that standoff over Strait of Hormuz shipping. WTI remains about $82 a barrel. Gas is down a fraction. AAA's national average for regular remains $4.06 per gallon. That is 6 cents higher than a week ago. A cattle shortage has Tyson closing another meat processing facility.
10: The latest, a third plant in Eagle Mountain, Utah, where more than 700 employees, like Josh Austin, have been told they'll be out of a job by mid-October.
11: We have a mortgage to pay, we have a lot of bills, we have kids. Not having another job lined up is scary.
10: The cattle shortage dates back to 2020 and 2021 when drought hit major cattle-producing regions across the country. Many ranchers were forced to sell cattle, including breeding cows. The U.S. cattle herd continued shrinking through 2023, eventually reaching its lowest level in roughly 75 years. Jeff Manasso, Fox News.
1: A summer blockbuster keeps filling movie theaters.
12: Spider-Man is still spinning high above the box office competition.
13: What is happening to me?
14: Did you miss me, Spidey?
12: Brand New Day raked in another $70 million in North America, pushing its domestic total to nearly $786 million. And globally, sailing past the $2 billion mark. The Odyssey held on to second place with $23.2 million, bringing its global haul to $1.2 billion. And the battle for third place was a prehistoric one, with the edge of Oak Street narrowly edging out Paw Patrol, the Dino Movie, $21 million to $20.5 million. Carmen Roberts, Fox News.
1: That Spider-Man movie, just one of eight now to top $2 billion. Titanic was the first more than 30 years ago. I'm Dave Anthony. This is Fox News.
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9: It's time to take a look at the factors driving those opening markets for today, August 17th. Corn futures are higher for the third time in the past 4 days. Weekend rains produced widespread flooding in parts of Iowa, Illinois, and Indiana, with some central Illinois spots said to have received from 4 to 6 inches of rain. That is expected to be followed by another active week of widespread rain that could exacerbate the problem. Reports of downed corn and lodging are circulating on social media. A prominent Midwestern crop tour will commence early Monday in Ohio and into Nebraska and South Dakota. There are some analysts and farm advisory groups now looking at the potential for the national corn yield to fall to or below 180 bushels per acre. Soybeans and soy products start the new week on a firm note, led by soybean oil. Oil is reacting to the stalled peace talks and uncertainty in the U.S.-Iran conflict and higher crude prices. Demand for U.S. soybeans has certainly picked up in the past few weeks, with another new sale to China announced on Friday for 136,000 metric tons. There were strong rumors that China's purchase of U.S. soybeans are now close to 7 million metric tons. The fact that China's state-owned firm, Sinograin, has returned to auctioning off imported beans internally has traders assuming they are making room for further U.S. purchases. Over on that Chicago Board of Trade, September corn is up a quarter at 4.59 and a quarter, December up a half at 4.83 and three quarters. September soybeans up 6 at 11.83 and 3 quarters. November up 6 at 11.98 and a half. September wheat is down 8 and a quarter at 6.66 and 3 quarters. March down 7 and a quarter at 6.98. And now on the livestock side of things, the close on Friday ended a tough week for cattle futures. The bombardment of expected negative news and lower cash trade pressured futures. Hog futures closed in negative territory with contracts closing below support. Over on that mercantile, August live cattle's up 70 at 224.32, October up 40 at 219.27. August feeders are up 17 at 341, September up 50 at 335.12. October lean hogs are down 2 at 81.72, and December up 2 at 72.50. Again, this was a look at the opening markets for today, August 17th. And as always, keeping an eye on the ag news, markets, and weather so you don't have to. Broadcasting right here bright and early from the Iowa State Fair. I'm Helena McNamee, KWMT.
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1: True Country 540 KWMT, Statler Brothers, Flowers on the Wall. 916, 61 degrees with sunshine, looking for a high later on of 81. Perfect August day. Get out there and enjoy it. Some random facts for your Monday. 77% of people preferred instant coffee over drip in a blind taste test. It was conducted by the Food Lab at Drexel University in Philadelphia. To be fair, they used fancy instant coffee like Illy Intenso Bold Roast, not the 16-year-old house, Maxwell House, you know. Been 12 presidents who were fluent in Latin. That makes it the most common second language for president. Greek is the next most popular with 8. Not as prevalent now. The last president to be fluent in another language is FDR, who was fluent in German and French. First chocolate bar was made in 1847. Up to that point, chocolate was just a drink. Polaris, the North Star, is not the brightest star in the sky. It's the 49th brightest. And finally, veggie burgers, invented roughly the same time as hamburgers. Both showed up in cookbooks in the 1800s. Kenny Chesney coming around the corner. Hang tight.
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True Country, 540 KWMT, Daryl Worley, Have You Forgotten? 941, 66 degrees out there, absolutely gorgeous. Hey, the Fort Dodge Veterans Council presents Beers and Ears this Saturday, August 22nd from 4 until 7 at the VFW post here in Fort Dodge. Tickets are $20. They're going to be serving quarter pound beef hot dogs, two ears of Grimes, peaches and cream sweet corn, plus an adult beverage. And all the proceeds will go to the Veterans Needs Fund. That's the Fort Dodge Veterans Council Beers and Ears this Saturday, 4 to 7 at the VFW Post right here in Fort Dodge. Back into it now. Michael Martin Murphy, Wildfire, coming up. Helena McMe, good talk to BIS Commodities. 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
11: This market. We check in with BIS Commodities, and joining us this morning is Brant Heitman. So, Brant, what's going on in that marketplace to start the week?
12: Well, the action in the overnight and this morning looks to be mostly in the bean market. There's really no news out of anything, but we held some really nice support levels last week on beans, and now we're taking out the highs from the report. So, November beans are up about 12 cents at 12.04.5, and we're clearing. I had the last key level is 1203. So if we can manage to stay above that, we maybe have found our low for now, and we see if we can make a run back towards those highs that we made a month ago. The corn market is following along a little reluctantly. It's up only 1.5 to 2 cents today. Made higher highs in the overnight. Wheat has been down early, but it's only down one right now. Over in the livestock, where we had a lot of that action at the end of last week, it seems we held support fairly well into the close last week. So I think when I talked to you, we were still digesting the news and we're at the lows of the day. And since reversed that, we have some bullish divergence on the charts that I'm seeing in the live cattle market. And as long as we can hold this support and give a little bit of a reversal signal, I kind of wonder if the news is baked in here for now and we can't get some sort of at least if not a rally, some sort of a little bit of a pause here before cattle decide to move lower if they were going to do that. So live cattle, August is up nearly $3. October is up $2.60. August feeder cattle are only up $1. And some of the deferreds are up about $3, like out into November, up $3.20. So they seem to be doing the same thing, kind of holding steady in there. The hog market is up on the day. D's hogs is up about 90 cents. And we had broke the new lows last week on the December, and we're now back above, those old lows. So we'll see if we can, hold above those lows. If we can, then maybe it was a little bit of a kind of an oopsie breakout to the downside. Otherwise the trend remains down in the hog. So any kind of a rally, I'm looking for some resistance. So.
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If the Devil Danced in Empty Pockets, Joe Diffie. That's it for me, Jeff. I am out of here. Action Jackson comes in around the corner. Guys, have a great Monday. I'll catch you cast later.

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Welcome back. It's the 10 o'clock hour on a Monday with Paul Jackson and Ronnie Millsap. 1974, a number one country hit, a legend in my time. In fact, that was the name of the album, and it made it all the way to number four on the country charts. Big, big album for Ronnie Millsap. AM 540 KWMT. Here's Ricky Skaggs.

0: Iran is planning to go on offense. I'm Dave Anthony, Fox News. Reuters reports that Iran's planning a full offensive across the Middle East if diplomacy with the U.S. fails.
1: President Trump told Fox News that Iran should put up the white flag of surrender. He added that I have no time schedule. I'm not in a hurry.
0: The president talked to Fox's Trey Yingst on the phone this morning.
1: Today, the memorandum of understanding between the United States and Iran expires. It's been 60 days since it was signed, and reports indicate very little diplomatic progress to reopen the Strait of Hormuz.
0: Iran has been attacked and disrupting shipping for months, going after oil tankers and cargo vessels. Only 5 ships went through this weekend. The president also posted on Truth Social this morning that Iran cannot have in any way, shape, or form a nuclear weapon. Special U.S. Envoy Jared Kushner is in Israel the day after holding talks with Hamas.
2: Today's meeting with Benjamin Netanyahu comes after the Israeli Prime Minister rejected President Trump's plan to disarm Hamas. The proposal also calls for Israel to withdraw its troops and Gaza to be rebuilt under a new Palestinian administration.
0: Fox's Jonathan Savage. The Supreme Court has again rejected President Trump's attempt to get a New York jury verdict overturned in the E. Jean Carroll case. She's the author who won a $5 million judgment against the president for defaming her while denying Carroll's claims he sexually abused her in the 1990s. The president is also appealing a second verdict that orders him to pay Carroll $83 million. There's no school today in Hawaii. Government offices closed after Hurricane Lala brushed by over the weekend, hitting the Big Island hardest,
3: where up to 3 feet of rain cascading down the hills washed out bridges, stranded communities, and caused a very difficult situation. It's going to take some time to put things back together there, and there is damage on the other islands as well.
0: Fox Weather's Brian Norcross in Indiana. Some areas still underwater in a flooding disaster blamed for at least 7 deaths. 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
0: While President Trump urges Iran to surrender and again insists he won't let them have nuclear weapons, an update on another adversary that already has them, North Korea. It's angry about military exercises the U.S. is conducting with South Korea, and now the president is scaling them back.
7: The president posted on Truth Social the exercises slated to start this week are costly and send a hostile signal to North Korea. He also made it clear he's not happy that South Korea didn't back the U.S. in its military action against Iran. Those exercises have been going on for decades and are meant to help South Korea beef up its readiness against North Korean threats. North Korea tested ballistic missiles just last week, even though there are several UN resolutions that ban the so-called Hermit Kingdom from launching such missiles. Till NATO, Fox News.
0: North Korea has been helping Russia in the war against Ukraine, supplying troops. As the two sides keep attacking each other, a Ukrainian drone strike deep inside Russia killed at least 6 people, and Russian strikes in Ukraine over the weekend killed at least 7 civilians. Speaking of Ukraine, that's where Hayden Panettiere's daughter lives, and the 11-year-old girl has lost her mother. The actress has died at age 36. She'd given up custody to the girl's father, former heavyweight boxing champion Vladimir Klitschko.
8: Hayden Panettiere died in South Carolina, but details surrounding the cause of death have not been made public. She began her acting career as a child and had memorable roles in the movies Remember the Titans, A Bug's Life, and 2 Scream films, as well as TV shows Heroes and Nashville, which brought her 2 Golden Globe Award nominations. Her memoir, published in May, details her struggles with depression, alcoholism, and substance abuse. Tanya J. Powers, Fox News.
0: On Wall Street, there is selling for the Dow to start the week. It's falling 219 points. The S&P 500 is down 10, but the NASDAQ is gaining 38 points. I'm Dave Anthony. This is Fox News.
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10: It's time to take a look at those markets again. Over on the Chicago Board of Trade, September corn is up 3.5 at 462.5. December up 3.75 at 487. March up 3.75 at 502.75. September soybeans up 16.25 at 1194. November up 16.5 at 1209. January up 16.5 at 1224.25. September wheat is down 2.5 at 672.25. March down 1.5 at 703.75. Over on the livestock side of things, August live cattle up 260 at 226.22. October up 217 at 221.15. December up 262 at 221. August feeders are up 72 at 341.55. September up 182 at 336.37. October lean hogs up 77 at 82.52. December up 95 at 73.42. And February up 87 at 76.65. Now taking a look over at the ag weather outlook for the Midwest, more rounds of heavy rain over the weekend hit in the same areas as they did last week, from Iowa through Ohio. Some areas of Illinois and Indiana have seen massive flood problems, which may have a large impact on production. Far southern areas like southern Missouri and Illinois have been largely hot and dry for the past week, which is also likely to limit production. Meanwhile, across the north, precipitation has been light or missing, and soil moisture continues to fall. So outside of some lucky areas that have seen some good rainfall without flooding or severe weather, conditions are poorer. The pattern remains active this week, though systems should be passing through with scattered showers instead of lingering with heavy rain for too many areas. Closer to home in Fort Dodge, it's currently sunny, lightly breezy, and 69 degrees. Keeping an eye on the ag news, markets, and weather so you don't have to, right here from the Iowa State Fair, I'm Helena McNamee, KWMT.
11: Working to keep the green on the screen to kick off a Monday. Listening to the American Ag Network. Good morning. I'm Susan Littlefield. Of course, the market's still talking about Tyson's closing of two processing facilities and putting another facility up for sale. And that, we saw a drop in the market. So we saw they eliminated nearly $8 for live cattle futures, $9 for the feeder cattle futures. Now, much of the negative news of last week may, though, be factored in already, possibly triggering some short covering and buying interest. Beef in demand and cattle still need to be processed. Cattle will be shifted from closing plants to other plant operations below capacity. The beef packers have gained further leverage and will use it to their advantage to improve their margins, according to the Bears. Well, hog futures falling below support last week may have triggered some stops that pushed the market lower than necessary, as lower pork prices should also be a stimulating factor when it comes to demand. Back with numbers in a moment on the American Ag Network.
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11: September corn two higher, 461, December 485 and a quarter up two. September beans 1186 and three quarters up nine, and November 1201 and a half up nine. Soybean meal September 311.10 up 90. Oil September 70.50 up 106. Chicago wheat September 671 down 3.75. Kansas City September 4.25 lower at 750, as Minneapolis September 676 and a quarter is down two. August live cattle 226.10. That's up 247. October 221.57. Up 270. August feeders 342.22. Up 140. September 336.52. Up 197. Lean hogs for October 82.25. Up 50. December 73.12. Up 65. Class 3 milk has August sitting unchanged, 1654, as September, 1737, down 6. That's a quick look to the markets. 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

0: I don't agree with that premise. Tim McGraw, Grown Men Don't Cry, True Country AM 540 KWMT. Won't go into detail, but yeah, I've seen that proven wrong a time or ten, for sure. Goodbye says it all. Blackhawk music is coming up after this break, which includes a Fox Business report.
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9: Stocks open mixed with the Dow losing ground, the NASDAQ up, and the S&P flat. Investors are monitoring developments in the Middle East. Crude oil prices remain elevated. However, after last week's cooler readings on consumer prices and retail sales, Reuters says most economists surveyed expect interest rates to remain unchanged next month and through the end of the year. The New York Fed's Empire State Manufacturing Survey for this month is upbeat, indicating factories in that region are operating at the strongest levels in about 4 years. The U.S. Navy is awarding RTX's Raytheon a $22.9 billion contract to boost output of the Tomahawk missile, and another group of SpaceX early investors will be allowed to cash out this Thursday. That's your Fox Business Report. I'm Jenny Coselda. Invested in you.
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Goodbye says it all. That is Blackhawk, True Country, AM 540, KWMT. Well, about this time on Friday, I asked the question of a farmer, how much rain is too much rain? And I got a call from a farmer in western Iowa, and he said, well, they'd had 9 inches in 3 or 4 days, and that amount of rain could weaken the root system of corn, especially if there was wind that came along. Fortunately, there wasn't any of that over the weekend, and I want to thank that farmer for calling. We tried to record the response from him, and I couldn't get my recorder to work. And I have a new question today. That is, this rain that we got in western Iowa, there were parts of western Iowa that were very, very dry. Is the corn, are the ears formed at this point? Did that rain really do any good for the corn? Maybe on the soybeans it could fill in some pods. Call my Paul Jackson Action Line, 515-344-3354, and just record your answer to that question. Paul Jackson Action Line, 515-344-3354. Thank you very much. Here's Eddie Rabbit.

0: legendary Marty Robbins, Don't Worry, KWMT AM 540 True Country, Shadazy before that with Little Goodbyes. After the break, Larry Gatlin and the Gatlin Brothers Band. Stay right there.
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3: Front that's been very active since last week continues in the southern end of the Corn Belt today as areas of scattered showers and thunderstorms are ongoing. 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I'm Susan Littlefield as we take a look at the ag weather. In the northern plains, isolated showers moved through this weekend, but many have stayed dry in areas. Some locations in the eastern Dakotas have been very dry for a long time, and that condition should continue to drop even more, though temperatures have been cooler. There will be many chances of rain through the end of the month, but if showers do not adequately reach the eastern Dakotas, there could be more significant production drops as well. The central southern plains had scattered showers move through the northern areas over the weekend, while the south stayed hot and dry. A couple of fronts will be drifting through the region this week, which may bring areas of showers, though northern areas are more likely to see anything significant. Temperatures set to remain hot across Oklahoma and Texas. Conditions are likely to be variable across the north and worsening across the south. In the Midwest, more rains and heavy rains over the weekend hit the same areas as they did last week. From Iowa through Ohio and some areas of Illinois and Indiana have seen massive flooding problems, which may have a large impact on production. Continues to be cold across Argentina this week, though frost should not be damaging to the winter wheat. We'll come back to take a look at some market numbers. This is the American Ag Network.
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1: 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September corn's 4.5 higher on the morning, 463.5. December 488, up 4.75. September beans 11.95 1/4, up 17.5. November 12.10 1/4, up 17.75. August live cattle 226.22, up 260. October 221.17, up 230. August feeders 341.55, up 72. September's at 336.02, up 147. October lean hogs 82.52, up 77. 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

Boy, that's a loaded statement. I just wish you were someone I love. AM 540, KWMT, Larry Gatlin, Gatlin Brothers Band, Sammy Kershaw now, Anywhere But Here.

Alabama is going to be at the Iowa State Fair this Friday night at the grandstand. That's Born Country. True Country. 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Thanks for joining Paul Jackson on a Monday morning.

There is trouble in paradise. Loretta Lynn, spelled with a capital T, and that rhymes with P, and that stands for pool. Oh, wait a minute. I'm mixing my songs here, aren't I? AM 540 KWMT, let's stay with another legendary lady of country till I gain control again, Crystal Gayle.

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1: I'm Joe Jaden with the Connoisseur Media Sports Update. Sports Park Raceway was in action last night in the IMCA Sport Compacts. Michael Gardner of Des Moines took the checkered flag. In the Crown Vicks, the winner was Jim Hogan of Fort Dodge. Claiming the vintage cars was Todd Jansorius of Carroll. Winning the hobby stocks was Will Smith of Lake City. Taking the checkered flag in the sport mods was Camden Haggard of Humboldt. Claiming the stock cars was Parker Slagle of Eagle Grove. Winning the modifieds was Chaz Baca of Jewel. St. Edmund Cross Country was in training camp last week getting ready for the 2026 season. The team has 14 boys out with 4 being seniors, 11 girls out with 4 being seniors, including Grace Schlegel. The Gales total have 25 runners out this season, and head coach Mike Zalot talked about how the first week of training camp looked.
2: Our boys had quite a pretty good summer as far as summer training was concerned. We didn't have as many girls show up, but I think a lot of them were doing stuff on their own. First week of practice, we had to go 2 practices a day. They missed a couple practices because of rain in the morning, and then we had some really hot days in the afternoon for those who ran in the afternoon. So it wasn't the greatest first week in terms of getting a lot accomplished because of weather, but you don't dictate that, so we had to adjust, and we did so, and it looks like next week's going to be a lot better.
1: St. Edmund opens the season on August 27th when they compete in Gowrie at the Southeast Valley Invitational. St. Edmund girls tennis in action this afternoon at home against Charles City at 4:30. Iowa State football coach Jimmy Rogers has announced the captains for the 2026 football season. The Cyclones revealed their 6 co-captains to lead a roster that features 82 newcomers in the first year of the Rogers era. It includes quarterback Jalen Rayner, running back Aiden Flora, offensive lineman Jake Taylor, defensive tackle Max Balloon, defensive end Isaac Terrell, and cornerback David Coffey. In the WNBA, the Indiana Fever outlast the Atlanta Dream 95-91 in overtime. The Fever now 23-12 on the year. Caitlin Clark, 26 points and 9 assists. Make sure you check out my exclusive interviews at yourfortdodge.com with Fort Dodge Dodgers great baseball teams from 1969, 1989, and 2012. Also, the St. Edmund Gales 2009 state champion baseball squad, the 2021 Dodger state champion softball team, the 1988 Dodger boys basketball championship squad, and the 1985 Dodger girls basketball state championship team. And I'm Joe Jaden with the Connoisseur Media Sports Update.
3: It's time to take a look at those markets again. Over on the Chicago Board of Trade, September corn is up 4.25 at 463.25. December up 5 at 488.25. March up 4.75 at 503.75. September soybeans up 16.5 at 1194.25. November up 16.5 at 1209. January up 16.75 at 1224.5. September wheat down 1.75 at 673. March down 1.25 at 704. Over on that mercantile, August live cattle up 87 at 224.50. October up 30 at 219.12. December up 55 at 218.92. August feeders are down 82 at 340. September down 170 at 332.85. October lean hogs up 22 at 81.97. December up 40 at 72.87. February up 35 at 76.12. Now taking a look.

0: over at the Ag Weather Outlook for the Midwest. Heavy rainfall once again swept across the region over the weekend, striking many of the same areas from Iowa to Ohio that were impacted last week. Severe flooding across parts of Illinois and Indiana poses a significant threat to crop production. Additionally, far southern regions, including southern Missouri and Illinois, faced hot and dry conditions throughout the past week, which could similarly threaten crop production as well. An active weather system will persist this week, though passing storms are expected to bring scattered showers rather than prolonged heavy downpours, while added moisture in central Illinois and Indiana could exacerbate current issues. These rains may offer welcome relief across the far northern and southern stretches. Closer to home in Fort Dodge, it's currently sunny, lightly breezy, and 77 degrees. Keeping an eye on the ag news, markets, and weather so you don't have to from right here at the Iowa State Fair, I'm Helena McNamee, KWMT.
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2: Grains in the oil seeds holding on to the green while the livestock end up going lower once again. You're listening to the American Ag Network. Good morning. I'm Susan Littlefield. Well, soybean traders are getting a fresh read on soybean crush demand with the issuance monthly crush report due out yet this morning. Now, there is no fresh export sales to China announced, and the first time in a week that has happened. Soybeans could find further support, though, from all the rains that have been happening across the Midwest, but it does bring with it concerns about mildew and mold. The war between Ukraine and Russia continues to be escalating over the weekend as Ukraine launching one of its biggest drone attacks in the war, including a number of targets in and around Moscow. As the livestock had last week as an ugly one for cattle market, and it fell off the cliff Wednesday through Friday. And now there was hopes the green would hold this morning, but it's since turned to the negative numbers. Many say they're trying to reestablish some light hedge production in live cattle. This is the American Ag Network.
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2: September corn 464 and three quarters, up 5 3/4. December 489 and a half, up 6 1/4. September beans 1195, up 17 1/4. And November 1210, up 17 1/2. Soybean meal September 313.50, up 330. The oil September 70.52, up 108. Chicago wheat September 674 3/4, steady. Kansas City September 755 1/4, up 1. Is Minneapolis September down 1, 677 1/4. August live cattle 110 higher, 224.72. October 218.82, down a nickel. August at 339.65, down 117. September 332.75, down 180. October lean hogs 82.05, up 30. December's up 55, 73.02. Class 3 milk for August up a penny, 16.55. September 17.42, down 1. 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

Yeah, Randy Travis' favorite for most of us listening out here this morning. Paul Jackson with you, and that's Forever and Ever Amen from Randy Travis. 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

0: Shelley Wright, and Shut Up and Drive, True Country AM 540. Buck Owens with some Bakersfield Country, Buckaroo before that, and 14 Karat Mind with Gene Watson. Stay right there. Kenny Chesney coming up.
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All of that coming up during the Power Lunch in just a few minutes. 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

0: 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Thanks a lot. Thanks a lot for joining Paul Jackson on a Monday morning from KWMT.
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song was recorded by a number of artists. Luther Ingram had a lot of success with it in 1972, but when Barbara Mandrell brought it to the country charts in 1975, yep, number one. Paul Jackson with you, Power Lunchtime from True Country, AM 540 KWMT, first legendary Charlie Pride with the Honky Tonk Blues.

0: amount, but the people's main complaint is that no one takes them seriously. No one knows how to treat them, and there is no effort to study this. Fauci responded writing, quote, "We cannot ignore her. We should probably bring in CDC."
1: Fox's Alex Hogan reports to date, no studies have shown any increased risk for miscarriage, stillbirth, or birth defects from the COVID vaccine. Wall Street, the Dow is off nearly 220 points. The S&P 500 down about 18. The NASDAQ now in the red as well. 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
1: Opening arguments begin tomorrow in another trial against Meta, accused of instituting policies meant to addict young people to the content on its platforms.
5: The attorneys general of California, Colorado, Kentucky, and New Jersey claim that Meta deliberately made its Instagram and Facebook platforms harmfully addictive for children. They want the judge to impose a long list of restrictions on how the platforms operate for minors, as well as up to $1.4 trillion in penalties. Meta says, quote, "Rather than sticking to the facts or the law, the states have instead decided to chase an outlandish payout. We stand by our record of creating strong protections for teens."
1: Ashley Webster of the Fox Business Network, that trial is expected to last about 6 weeks. Opening statements are set to begin in the trial of Dwayne Davis, who is charged with murder in the death of rapper Tupac Shakur nearly 30 years after Shakur was killed in a drive-by shooting in Las Vegas. Davis is the first person to be charged in connection with the musician's death. He's not accused of pulling the trigger, but of hiring the gunman and supplying the weapon. College football coaches have spoken, saying the Buckeyes and the Ducks are the teams to beat this season.
6: The Ohio State Buckeyes grabbed the top spot in the new AP Top 25 college football poll. The Oregon Ducks are second, followed by Georgia, Notre Dame, and Texas to round out the top five. Defending national champion Indiana starts the season at number 6, followed by Miami, Texas A&M, Mississippi, and Oklahoma to round out the top 10. The SEC tops all conferences with 9 ranked teams. The season kicks off on Saturday, August 29th, with North Carolina versus TCU in Dublin, Ireland. Frank Lanza, Fox News.
1: And I'm Jack Callahan. This is Fox News.
7: It's time to take a look at those markets again. Overall, in the Chicago Board of Trade, September corn is up 5 3/4 at 4.64 3/4. December up 6 1/4 at 4.89 1/2. March up 6 1/4 at 5.05 1/4. September soybeans up 21 1/2 at 11.99 1/4. November up 22 at 12.14 3/4. January up 22 at 12.29 3/4. September wheat is down 1 at 6.73 3/4. March is down 0.5 at 7.04 3/4. Over on the livestock side of things, August live cattle up 57 at 2.24.20. October down 47 at 218.40. December down 30 at 218.07. August feeder cattle down 135 at 339.47. September down 275 at 331.80. October lean hogs are down 20 at 81.52. December is steady at 72.47. February is down 2 at 75.75. Now taking a look over at the ag weather outlook for the Midwest. Heavy weekend rains hit Iowa through Ohio, causing flooding and potential crop production losses in parts of Illinois and Indiana. Southern Missouri and Illinois remain hot and dry, while northern areas lack grain, causing soil moisture levels to drop. Overall, crop conditions are poorer outside of a few unaffected spots. This week's active weather pattern will bring scattered showers to the region again. Additional rain will hurt central Illinois and Indiana, though it could benefit the areas far north and south. Closer to home in Fort Dodge, it's currently sunny, lightly breezy, and 80 degrees. Keeping an eye on the ag news, markets, and weather so you don't have to, right here from the Iowa State Fair. I'm Helena McNamee, KWMT.
8: Soybean tire with mixed action elsewhere in the markets. You're listening to the American Ag Network. Jesse Allen with this market update. And joining us right now, Arlen Suderman, chief commodities economist at Stone X, for our midday commentary. Arlen, grains and oil seeds were mixed to higher. Soybeans up double digits, while corn and wheat are relatively quiet. I know we're tracking various headlines. We got the Midwest Crop Tour kicking off this week. That's going to give us some fodder for the algorithms and more. There's another week of headline risk, weather, and more, it seems, in this grain trade.
9: Absolutely. Generally a firmer tone for the commodities. We are seeing a little bit more weakness for wheat as we kind of correct the corn-wheat spread there. And we've got ample supplies of wheat. Yes, we have a problem in the Black Sea. And yes, I do think that may become more of an issue down the road. But for now, every time we rally the price, we hurt export. And so by rationing demand, you look at corn and soybeans, they're keeping their eyes on the Midwest crop tour that's going on this week. Also, export inspections for last week came out this morning, really strong for corn, 75.2 million bushels. That's especially strong for this time of year. At a time when Argentina's posting record exports of their own, we're still maintaining that strong export shipment pace. So between that and the fact that China keeps buying U.S. soybeans, although they didn't buy any more today, first time in 2 weeks, they've been buying virtually every day of the last 2 weeks, and that combined with the biofuel program providing support there.
8: How about over in the livestock trade? Let's talk about that real quick. Cattle futures starting the day with a little bit of positivity, but have backed off those highs. Hogs, a little bit of green there. I know still digesting that Tyson news from last week and more. What's your read on the protein complex this week?
9: Yeah, quite a collapse in the cattle market with that Tyson news. And now we're seeing a little bit of a recovery. As you indicated, that recovery doesn't have much legs under it yet to this point. We're going to probably have to see strength in the cash market in order to do that. We've done a lot of technical damage to the charts. When you get a sharp break like we have, it's not unusual to have a bounce. I'm not saying we're going lower, but this market's kind of reassessing and kind of afraid to go higher until it can see if we can regain our feet underneath of us with the cash market. Product market, a little bit of firming on the slower change speeds that we've had of late, but we'll have to see that show up in the cash.
8: All right, Arlen Suderman with StoneX. Right now, the Dow Jones down 217, 53,590. And crude oil, that is currently up 31 cents a barrel, 82.71. 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I'm Jesse Allen.
7: I'm Helena McNamee, and it's time for your Connoisseur Media Ag Update. An Iowa pumpkin grower and his daughter won the Iowa State Fair's Big Pumpkin Competition with their entry of an impressive 1,387-pound gourd. The father-daughter duo, Pete and Alba Caspers, who grow their large pumpkins on their farm outside of Dubuque, Iowa, have joined me to talk about what it was like to grow the winning big pumpkin for the second year in a row. So, Pete, what made you get into growing big pumpkins?
10: When I was just actually her age, 14 years old, I was given a spare pumpkin from a pretty good grower from Olin, Iowa, and I put it in the ground and was able to take one to 393 pounds and entered at our local weigh-off, and that was enough to get me hooked.
7: So you were hooked from the very beginning.
10: I was.
7: And Alba, what made you want to carry on this tradition?
11: It's just so interesting to grow these. It's just like all the things you do to get a pumpkin so big, it just takes a lot of work and it's a lot of science between that. It's just like you gotta do it. It's fun.
7: And you guys are quite the dynamic duo. You both are the reason why this pumpkin was able to get where it is. So tell me a little bit about your process and how you guys work together to get your winning pumpkin.
10: Well, I was starting to seed inside back in March, and she was kind of a decision on which one we were going to grow. She names them all, so she's got her favorites, of course. And this one wasn't her favorite, but she liked it. So we went with this one because its mom went heavy last year. It was out of a 1971 pounder that we grew, which is Iowa's number four, but it went way heavy. That's why we wanted to try it, because we were hoping for a way heavy pumpkin here. It didn't go heavy, but from the seed start in the basement, going outside, there's a lot of vine burying. Between every leaf node, we got to put a scoop of dirt, and we put some microbiology in there to help the rooting system go. That was her biggest job this year, was to do that. And then pollination. You do most of pollinating.
11: Yeah.
10: But once we got the fruit started, it's like protect it from the weather, protect it from the bugs, keep the pumpkin happy. Vine tension, they will actually kill themselves. They will grow so fast, if you don't check the vine tension, they will rip their stem right off.
7: And Alba, you are the one in charge of choosing the male buds for pollination. How do you determine which one is the best?
10: Wasn't no choice this year, was it?
11: Yeah, he most of the time chooses the male he wants me to pick off her, because he's like, I want this weight to go with this weight, so we can possibly get this weight. So I will go in the morning and clip it off and go pollinated. He showed me how to pollinate when I was like 6.
10: Yeah, she's been pollinating most of my fruit since she was 6 years old. I go to work, I check the camera, I watch her on camera pollinating the pumpkins.
7: This isn't your only big pumpkin that you guys have. You guys have others that you're growing right now. So tell me a little bit about what made this one the one that you were wanting to come here.
10: Well, for the fair, a mature pumpkin's about 100 to 120 days old. And we had to start early, because in the past, the first time we won this, the pumpkin was 61 days old, which it means it's not getting its full potential. It still had another 40 days to grow. That year we brought a 1,281 pounder the first time we won it, and it was only 60 days old. That was a 1,500 pound pumpkin we probably picked early. Here, this one's 95 days old, so it's right there, but we can't control the May and June weather. It's seen some cooler days, and it should have peak growing times.
7: And as we're sitting here talking right next to the big pumpkin, we hear a lot of people walking by saying, how does it get this big without splitting? So how does it get this big without splitting?
10: Genetics and moisture control. I'm always constantly watching the moisture percentage on an actual app. But if you let your soil get too dry and then you get like 5 inches of rain in one shot and it's hot out, that pumpkin will suck all that water in and grow too fast and split. But a lot of the times it's shape. This one started growing around its blossom and kind of caging it. It's the ones where the blossom's there, and then it's nice, smooth, and flat all the way around it. Those are the ones I don't like. And last year in one of my videos, I said, ticking time bomb. It's good now. And then the following week, yep, she split. She's getting dropped from a crane.
7: And Alba, you also have started working on growing large watermelon. How different is the process from a pumpkin?
11: It's very different. You don't have to do vine burying, at least not the way we do it, but it's just like, there's a bunch of plants scattered over here. I can't keep track of it, so it's just, we just call it open pollination.
10: You did too many plants this year.
11: Yes.
10: Learning process.
11: Yeah. It's kind of like a giant pumpkin. You take a flower off the other and pollinate the other. But it was just so hard, and you have to open up the door for the bees to do it, so.
10: Yeah, we finally gave up on the hand pollinating. She got one pollinated, but then we had to open up the doors and let the bees in.
7: Would you say there's one produce that you favor growing over the other?
11: Pumpkins. I like pumpkins. I've liked them all the time.
10: We've tried giant tomatoes in the past. We've tried long gourds in the past. They get neglected. As soon as the pumpkins take off and you can see them grow, it's like you just shoo the tomatoes away. They might get it out of control, and you go by and pick a few off once a week, but it's the pumpkins. The pumpkins get full attention.
7: And do you guys have any goals in the future that you would like to achieve when it comes to growing big pumpkins or any other produce?
10: For Iowa, I just want to keep raising the bar. I got it raised really high right now, and there's not another grower in the state of Iowa that's come close. But I want to keep raising the bar to stay competitive with the rest of the world.
7: And what about you, Alba? Is there anything in the future that you want to reach goal-wise?
11: Same as him. Maybe break a few more records.
7: And I have to ask it, do you think that you will ever want to try to go up against your dad?
11: I don't want to. I feel like I could never go against him. I would never reach him.
10: It's a lot of work, ain't it?
11: Yeah.
7: And before we go, is there anything else that you would like our listeners to know about when it comes to growing these big pumpkins, the experience, or what you would like from the future?
10: With growing these giants, if anybody's interested, there's a lot of websites and stuff. Do the research, do the soil tests, find a mentor. Me, my first 10, 12 seasons, you might as well throw that out the window. I didn't start asking questions, and as soon as I started asking questions, I got better.
7: Again, that was father-daughter duo, Pete and Alba Caspers, the winners of this year's Big Pumpkin Competition at the Iowa State Fair. And with this Connoisseur Media Ag Update, I'm Helena McNamee.
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19: 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I'm Roger McCowan. One issue that occasionally arises in USDA farm program eligibility involves the 75% farm income test. In simple terms, for certain USDA programs, you may qualify for an exception or expanded eligibility if at least 75% of your average income comes from farming. But when you're measuring that 75%, does a net operating loss count as farm income? I'll be back in a moment to discuss.
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19: An NOL carryover is simply a tax deduction. It offsets taxable income in a later year, but it is not income generated by farming during that year. Instead, it's a tax attribute created by losses incurred in an earlier year. The FSA regulations focus on income that is derived from farming, including farm losses. That means the actual operating loss belongs in the year it occurred. The later use of that loss as an NOL deduction should not be treated as either farm income or a farm loss for purposes of the 75% test. If the NOL deduction were counted again in the carryover year, the same economic loss would effectively be counted twice. Once when the farm loss occurred, and again when the tax deduction was used. The regulations don't mention NOL carryovers, but based on the purpose of the farm income test, only the underlying farm income and losses should be considered, not the tax mechanics of an NOL deduction. This has been the Agricultural Law and Tax Report. I'm Roger McOwen.
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27: I'm Jerry Willis, and this is the Fox Business Report.
28: Stocks have been looking for direction today. There is mixed news on the economy. The New York Fed's Empire State Manufacturing Survey rose to a reading of 20.6 this month, indicating factories are busier in that region than they've been in years. However, the National Association of Home Builders survey this month remains below the usual levels, with the reading nudging up just 1 point to 35. It needs to top 50 to suggest optimism by builders about the housing market. Uber is partnering with drone startup company Zipline and expects 1 million drone deliveries a day in about 3 years. It anticipates Uber Eats making deliveries in Dallas and Houston by the end of the year, with the service expanding by the end of 2029. That's your Fox Business Report. I'm Ginny Cosola, invested in you.
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20: 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Land-grant universities were first established in 1862 as part of the First Morrill Act. While many were already in existence, 1862 is the year many were officially classified as land-grant universities and began offering expanded agricultural classes.

0: Media. I'm your host, Jesse Allen. As we take a look at news headlines here on the show today, well, calves in today's market are bringing strong prices, but what you put into them only pays off if buyers recognize it. With calves representing a high-value investment, new auction data shows buyers are willing to pay more when calves have a clear health history. Dr. Chris Thompson is a beef technical services veterinarian with Merck Animal Health. He talks about what management programs and health protocols drive added value and how producers can better position their calves to capture it.
1: Superior Livestock Auction, Kansas State University, and Merck Animal Health work together to evaluate auction data to find out what management decisions, programs, and health protocols are the big drivers when it comes to the price paid by buyers. The 2025 data set includes information for more than 860,000 calves.
0: He talked about some of the biggest takeaways.
1: One of the biggest takeaways is the value a preconditioning program can add. These programs involve a series of vaccinations and management practices such as weaning, deworming, and transitioning calves to dry feed. Just as importantly, they create a clear documented health story that signals to buyers those calves are ready for the next phase of production. The data showed following a VAC 45 program can add more than $51 per head to your calves at the sale.
0: And Dr. Thompson says producers can make sure their efforts are recognized at auction.
1: I think one of the biggest things a producer can do is to work with their local veterinarian and develop a program that works for them in the area that they live in. We at Merck Animal Health offer our PrimeVac program, and that involves the respiratory protection of our Bovillus Vista vaccines and the clostridial coverage of our Vision vaccines. That can be tailored to each individual operation. You know, we can do things like internal parasite control. We can add implants in. And the nice thing is, at the end of the day, the producer ends up with a certificate that can be signed by the veterinarian showing exactly what they've done.
0: He talked about what the auction data showed regarding implants.
1: You know, when we look at this data historically, there has not been a difference in price per pound paid between implanted and non-implanted calves. When we look at that, if we add an implant into calves 2 months of age or older, we're going to get on average about 23 pounds more weaning weight. These calves are going to be a little bit leaner, might have a slight increase in frame size as well. So if we look at our average price from 2025 and multiply by those 23 pounds, we're looking at an $85 per head advantage compared to those calves that weren't implanted. That's a return on investment of over 40-1. And if we look at what the cattle market's done since then, it's gone up. So those pounds are worth more. That return is over 50-1. So if you combine an implant and a VAC 45 program, you can potentially add over $135 per head to your calves.
0: And he says there are other key findings from the collaboration as well.
1: You know, some of the other things that we found that do add value when we're selling calves include selling pulled calves, you know, whether they're naturally pulled or we dehorn at a young age. That medium to large frame size tends to have a higher sale price. Uniform lots play a big role. You know, people want to buy cattle that are fairly even across the board, and that adds a decent premium. And using progressive genetics as well is another thing that can add value. There's other marketing and nutrition programs that can also add value, but every producer's got to run the numbers and see if those programs are going to work for them and make sure that the return on investment is there.
0: To find out more details about the Superior Livestock Auction data set, visit primevac.com. Again, that's primevac.com. That's Comments with Dr. Chris Thompson, Beef Technical Services Veterinarian for Merck Animal Health. Meantime, the Farm Progress Show is rapidly approaching, scheduled for September 1st through the 3rd in Boone, Iowa. Matt Youngman, the National Events Manager for Farm Progress, said the show site is rounding into form.
2: You are exactly right. We're going to get through some state fairs, and then Farm Progress Show will be right on top of us. It's coming fast. I was on site, and the place looks fantastic. We're getting some rain through there right now, so some dust control, wash the tents off a little bit, and make things bright and shiny. Things are coming together really, really well.
0: He said some of the rains recently in central Iowa is making the test plots look even better than they already had.
2: More than we ever have, we're growing crops inside the fence this year. Between the agronomy zone, the big BASF display, and the cover crop plots that we have inside, and all of that, for the first time out with this agronomy zone, the cover crop, I think there's about 25 different blends and varieties of cover crops that are growing there inside the fence, and that all looks fantastic. The field demo corn is in great shape. It's maturing really, really well. It's probably about half milk line right now. It would make some really, really good dairy silage today if we went out there with choppers, but it's going to continue to dry down, and it's in good shape so we can run the combines and then the tillage after that.
0: Farmers can get a close-up look at cover crops in the plots, too.
2: The cover crop is being flown on to

0: the field demo. Some 30 acres of the field demo corn is getting cover crop flown onto it. So when folks get there, they can get a look at what it looks like when that stuff has germinated and pops up after harvest. Some of that will be during the demo, and then some of that will be pre-show. So you can kind of get a look at what the cover crop looks like 3, 4, 5 days after harvest when it gets some direct sun on it and really kind of pops through the ground and pops through the trash there.
1: And he says the Farm Progress Show is also going to pick an inaugural winner of the Women in the Field Producer of the Year Award during this year's event.
0: That was a nomination process, and then we had some experts do the judging and get it down to the final four, and all four of those, I've just learned all four of those are joining us at the show for the announcement of the winner. And so, you know, really excited, and it's a really nice cross-section of agriculture and the women that help make it happen. There's some really unbelievably good human beings that are involved in the industry, and it's really pretty great to have the opportunity to highlight them and bring their stories forward at the event.
1: Once again, that's Matt Youngman, National Events Manager for Farm Progress. And that event, the Farm Progress Show, coming up September 1st, 2nd, and 3rd, just east of Boone, Iowa, at the Farm Progress Show grounds. You can get your tickets and more information online, farmprogressshow.com. Again, that's farmprogressshow.com. I look forward to seeing many of you there on location. It would be nice to be back in my home state of Iowa and get on the ground and talk with folks and shake hands and see everyone. So if you see me out and about broadcasting and hosting live shows and more, hopefully we will get a chance to connect and chat a little bit again. That Farm Progress Show event, always one of my favorites of the year, September 1st, 2nd, and 3rd in Boone, Iowa. And while the Trump administration secured several new trade agreements across the Pacific Rim, one of the industry's top priorities remains unresolved. For Washington's potato industry, gaining fresh access to Japan was a top priority. Chris Voigt, executive director of the Washington State Potato Commission, says that goal is still out of reach.
2: We were hoping it would go a little bit faster, but we're still kind of hopeful. And really, you know, the big one for us would have been fresh potato access in Japan. And, you know, the administration, both the USDA and the U.S. Trade Representative's office said, you know, fresh potato access was their number one priority for agriculture trade in the negotiations in Japan. And we just couldn't get it across the finish line. So the administration announced a trade agreement with Japan, but unfortunately, it didn't include fresh potato access, so we were kind of disheartened by that.
1: Despite that disappointment, Voigt says he's hopeful other opportunities remain in other countries and other markets. With that, we are out of time here on American Ag Today. I'm Jesse Allen, wishing you and yours a great rest of your day. Tyson's closure of beef plants in Illinois and Utah. You're listening to the American Ag Network. Of Jesse Allen with news of agriculture. Tyson Foods is closing its Joslyn, Illinois beef packing plant along with a case-ready facility in Utah as tight cattle supplies continue to reshape the packing industry. Oklahoma State Livestock Marketing Specialist Dr. Daryl Peel says Tyson is concentrating its operations on its largest plants, but the adjustments may not be over.
3: So Tyson indicated that they're going to focus on their three big plants. The biggest one is in Dakota City, which is the old IBP headquarters. Holcomb, Kansas, in southwest Kansas, and then the Amarillo, Texas plant, which has been running at one shift since last year sometime. And so they're going to focus on that. They also indicated in today's news that in addition to closing Joslyn, that Pasco, Washington plant that they have was for sale. And so they're clearly looking to potentially do something with that plant as well at some point in the future. So those three big plants are, you know, certainly kind of their core plants, the biggest plants by and large. Well, they are definitely of these five. And so they will focus on those.
1: Could more be on the chopping block? Peel says the industry still has more capacity than the current cattle supply can support.
3: At this point in time, you know, obviously with each adjustment down in capacity, we're moving closer to kind of reestablishing a balance between capacity and the very limited cattle supplies we have right now. I don't think probably... particularly with Tyson's indication that they may restart the second shift in Amarillo, that the total capacity wouldn't change that much, and therefore, we probably still have excess capacity for the foreseeable future. That'll continue to be a challenge for packers, and that may be the basis for some additional

0: adjustments going forward.
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1: Continuing on our story with plants closing, that could mean a higher transportation bill for producers who have to find another destination for their cattle.
0: Those cattle are going to have to go to a different location. So there will be, you know, for a lot of producers that have utilized this plant, there will be some additional transportation costs associated with those cattle, depending on exactly where they're located. More than likely, the majority of these cattle, I would imagine, will transfer to the Dakota City, Nebraska plant. It's the closest plant, but it may depend on other factors relative to Tyson's operations and how they're going to move things around a little bit.
1: Again, Dr. Darrell Peel with Oklahoma State University. This is the American Ag Network.
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Reba McEntire there with Kathy's Clown. Before the final Ag Report of the Power Lunch program, sometimes, here's Bill Anderson and Mary Lou Turner.

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1: You're listening to the American Ag Network. Good afternoon. I'm Susan Littlefield. USDA inspecting 75.2 million bushels of corn for export shipment for the week ending August 13th. And that is a strong showing for August when South America is exporting new crop supplies. Brazil's ethanol boom continues to limit its exports, but Argentina stated today that it set a new record for any month in July by exporting more than 200 million bushels during the month. The Rosario Board of Trade put this year's Argentine corn crop at 70.5 million metric tons. That's up from the USDA's 63. Now, looking at the markets today, U.S. export numbers even more impressive as South American exports typically cut in demand for U.S. corn this time of year. Soybean inspections, well, they slipped just 9.9 million bushels last week, but the market is more focused now on Chinese buying. Back with more numbers after this on the American Ag Network. Farming isn't just a job, it's a way of life. 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
1: September corn 466 up 7, December up 7 and a quarter, 490 and a half. September beans 1201 and a quarter up 23 and a half, and November 24 and a quarter higher, 1216 and three quarters. Soybean meal September 312.10 up 190. Oil September 71.35 up 191. Chicago wheat September 675 and three quarters up 1. Kansas City September 759 and a quarter up 5. Minneapolis September 675 down 2. August live cattle 45 higher, 224.07. October 218.40 down 47. August feeders 339.70 down 112. September 331.80 down 275. October lean hogs 81.55 down 20. December 72.42 down a nickel. As for the class 3 milk, August down 2 at 16.52. September 17.31 down 12. And that's a look to the market trade numbers. 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

Moving right along with the Monday program for Paul Jackson on AM 540 KWMT, and that is Soul Song from Joe Stampley. Classic country music, legendary artist, love it. Here's Roseanne Cash as the music continues.

Southern Star from Alabama, True Country, AM 540 KWMT. They'll be at the grandstand at the Iowa State Fair on Friday with Exile. That is going to be an excellent show. Kenny Rogers, Gladys Knight, If I Knew Then What I Know Now.

0: congressional recess. A lot of work's being done on the farm bill, and those back from Washington, D.C., are hearing about it from their constituents. Hi, I'm Susan Littlefield with the American Ag Network. Jordan Ducks is a senior director of national affairs with the Nebraska Farm Bureau Federation. He talked about the issues he's seen within the farm bill.
1: We are beyond time to get a five-year farm bill done. And again, the reminder for folks is that, yes, it's true, a lot of the things were done in the One Big Beautiful Bill, but we're still having to reauthorize that every year. And you look at the uncertainty that farmers and ranchers are facing from an economic standpoint. It mainly is on the crop side of things. Yeah. But certainly, this multiple-year economic downturn in the ag economy, I think Congress owes it to farmers and ranchers to try to get some certainty in the marketplace any way they can. And on this side, from our standpoint, a full five-year farm bill will do that. Now, is it going to solve everyone's problems? No, but it does provide some certainty when it comes to farmers and ranchers having to talk to their lenders. It does provide new programs, innovative programs, as we expand some access to crop insurance and credit access. There's a lot of new things in this bill that I think are going to be extremely beneficial to farmers. Now, again, it's going to come down to whatever the Senate decides they want to try to do. As we look at where the numbers were when the Senate Ag Committee tried to mark up that bill, obviously Senator McConnell was not there. I think there's a lot of hope that he will come back after the August recess. He'll be able to be there and we'll be able to move this bill forward. But ultimately, we still have to try to find 60 votes when this thing hits the Senate floor. And so it's going to require some bipartisanship. It's going to require Democrats to come to the table and try to walk through these things. And in a time where we have, we're in the middle of election season, control of both the House and the Senate are up, that's not going to be easy. And I think we've seen both sides dig their heels in a little bit. We are hopeful.
0: We'll have more with Jordan in just a moment. This is the American Ag Network.
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0: We continue to hear from Jordan Ducks, who is the Senior Director of National Affairs for the Nebraska Farm Bureau Association, as he talks about agriculture in D.C.
1: When it comes to issues in Washington, the politics and the money tend to find themselves. And when it comes to farm bills, the majority of the money is where SNAP is. That's where mm-hmm. food and nutrition programs, the SNAP program in and of itself, is a massive portion of the farm bill itself. And so given what pressure I think Democrats are feeling at home when it comes to the reforms that Republicans made to the SNAP program and the One Big Beautiful Bill, I think you have some state legislatures that are worried that they're going to have to pay for this. At the same time, tying it to the error rate, the under overpayment, most time it's an overpayment of these benefits to folks who maybe didn't deserve it or who, you know, whatever that issue may be.
0: That is Jordan Ducks. 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

0: 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Johnny Cash there with the Folsom Prison Blues. And you hear our own legend starting at 2 o'clock this afternoon. That is Dale Eicher, the Country Music DJ Hall of Famer from KWMT. 2 to 7 this afternoon and evening. 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
5: Started the day mixed and continues to see the negative influence. 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Good afternoon. I'm Susan Littlefield. As the cattle complex could not on the live hold on to the higher numbers, the market traded back and forth most of the morning. The cash market remains pretty quiet as expected as no bids or asking prices have surfaced. New show lists in the week are mostly steady Texas and Nebraska, but higher for Kansas. Box beef, while they're higher, choice up 236, selects up 978. While the live cattle complex was seeing some minor support, feeder cattle complex struggled to muster anything as contracts were trading lower and more likely the feeder cattle contracts. Traders simply aren't confident about the market's nearby futures in the midterm elections as they near. Lean hog complex had a rally that didn't last as it too has moved into the negative field. And the pork cutout values currently down 94 cents, 98.96. This is the American Ag Network.
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5: September corn, 466, up 7. December, up 7 1/4, 490 and a half. September beans, 1201 and a quarter, up 23 and a half. And November, 24 and a quarter higher, 1216 and 3/4. Soybean meal, September, 312.10, up 190. Oil, September, 71.35, up 191. Chicago wheat, September, 675 and 3/4, up 1. Kansas City, September, 759 and a quarter, up 5. Minneapolis, September, 675, down 2. August live cattle, 45 higher, 224.07. October, 218.40, down 47. August feeders, 339.70, down 112. September, 331.80, down 275. October lean hogs, 81.55, down 20. December, 72.42, down a nickel. As for the class 3 milk, August down 2 at 16.52. September, 17.31, down 12. And that's a look to the market trade numbers. 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

0: Sweet Dreams of You, live, Amy Lou Harris, True Country, 540 KWMT. 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
5: This is AM 540 KWMT weatherology forecast. Mainly sunny skies this afternoon, with daytime highs approaching 82. Winds out of the west around 5 miles per hour. Partly cloudy skies tonight. Slight chance for storms. Lows up aloft around 64. Sunshine mixed with clouds at times tomorrow. Chance of thunderstorms. Daytime highs approaching 80. From the Weatherology Weather Center, I'm staff meteorologist Laura Lockwood. Right now, it's 81 degrees.
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There's John Schneider, one of the Duke boys. I've been around long enough to know. Hey, that could be my song. Tim Dale here, bringing on Patti Loveless.

0: Patty Loveless, True Country, KWMT. Checking my birthday list for this Monday, August 17. All right, let's go back to 1955. Born in Long Beach, California, Kevin Welch. He had some singles on the Billboard charts back in the 90s. Born on this date, 1921. Singer, harmonica player Wayne Rainey. He teamed up with Lonnie Glosson, and they established a harmonica mail order business and sold millions of harmonicas. Played a major role in turning the harmonica into a widely popular instrument. Now, Wayne Rainey and Lonnie Glosson had a big hit song called Why Don't You Haul Off and Love Me? Back in 1949, it was a number one song on the Billboard charts. 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

Oh, we could use a few of those. Blue clear skies or a clear blue sky. I'll take it either way. George Strait, True Country, KWMT. Want to play a tune for Doug up there in Gilmore City. Here's Marty Stewart.

Hi everyone, Dale back with the music on the PM show, True Country 540 KWMT. Garth Brooks standing outside the fire. Garth is booking his big tour that he'll be going out on a little bit later. They're booking it now all across the country, and it's been a while since Garth has toured, so we'll keep you up to date on that. Here's Eddie Rabbit.

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1: Letting the MOU end. I'm Jack Callahan, Fox News. President Trump says the U.S. will not seek an extension to the 60-day ceasefire with Iran that was designed to give peace talks a chance. The president telling reporters in the Oval Office this afternoon Iran wants a deal.
2: But they're not going to make the kind of a deal that I feel is necessary. Look, we're in there for one reason. Iran cannot have a nuclear weapon. You understand that? Iran cannot have a nuclear weapon. And they won't have a nuclear weapon.
1: The president claimed that oil prices are coming down and will continue to unless we decide to do something far more drastic than we're doing. The president's Mideast envoy Jared Kushner met for several hours today with Israel's Prime Minister Netanyahu about the future of Gaza. Kushner telling Fox News,
3: "We had a very, very good meeting. We were there for almost 4 hours with him and his team going through all the different details. I think there were some valid concerns that they raised that we were able to address. And we were able to go through some of the misunderstandings and misinformation that's been out."
1: Netanyahu had previously rejected Israel's withdrawal from Gaza as proposed by the president's peace board until Hamas has been fully disarmed. The state murder trial of admitted killer Luigi Mangione will not begin next month as scheduled. A New York state judge has scheduled a hearing for October 9th on Mangione's bid to have the charges thrown out. He contends his guilty plea last week to federal charges in the death of United Healthcare CEO Brian Thompson would make a state trial double jeopardy, which is unconstitutional. Opening statements have been heard and testimony begun in the trial of Dwayne Davis, charged with murder and the death of rapper Tupac Shakur 3 decades ago in a drive-by shooting in Las Vegas. Davis is not accused of pulling the trigger, but of hiring the gunman and supplying the weapon. Stocks at the close, the Dow unofficially down 272 points. 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
1: Nothing official yet on what killed actress Hayden Panettiere, but Fox's William Longines reports there are signs.
8: According to 911 audio obtained by the New York Post, Hayden Panettiere suffered a cardiac arrest, possibly from an overdose. The call came in around 2 p.m. on Sunday in Greenville, South Carolina, from an unidentified friend. After one dispatcher calls Panettiere, quote, an unresponsive female in cardiac arrest, another says medics are at her apartment treating a, quote, overdose with CPR in progress. Police say no signs of foul play and no cause of death revealed by the family, meaning we'll have to wait for the coroner's report for the cause of death.
1: TMZ is now reporting that Narcan used to reverse opioid overdoses was found in Panettiere's apartment. The prosecution rested its case this morning in the murder trial of Lindsay Clancy. The Massachusetts woman is charged with strangling her 3 children. Among the first defense witnesses called today, Clancy's mother and sister recounting how they saw her become increasingly anxious, paranoid, and suicidal in the months before the killings. The defense blames them on postpartum psychosis. A new survey finds which states are best and worst for women's equality.
9: New rankings by WalletHub found that Hawaii is the best state in the country when it comes to women's rights, followed by Maryland, Alaska, Maine, and Vermont to round out the top 5. They used data from the 50 states, looking at workplace environment, education and health, and political empowerment. Maryland had the smallest work hours and income gaps, with women's median weekly earnings only 1.4% lower than men's. Hawaii had the smallest political representation gap, with no gender disparity in the U.S. Senate and House of Representatives. The bottom 5 states on the list were South Carolina at number 46, followed by Idaho, Texas, Oklahoma, and Utah in last place. Tanya J. Powers, Fox News.
1: And I'm Jack Callahan. And this is Fox News.
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13: It's time to take a look at the closing markets for Monday, August 17th. Heavy rainfall was observed across the eastern U.S. grain belt last week, normally a welcome event ahead of filling for corn and soybean crops, but this year giving rise to flooding and quality concerns. For now, traders appear to be pricing in increased chances to see further reductions to yield forecast in future USDA reports, which will in turn offset the bearish increase to acreage noted in last week's USDA update. Meanwhile, despite no sign of de-escalation in the Black Sea conflict, wheat futures struggled to build further momentum after a bullish close to last week's trade. Seasonal pressure may continue to weigh against prices in the short term, though bullish arguments are beginning to outweigh bearish counterpoints just ahead of the typical seasonal low for row crops ahead of the U.S. harvest. Over on the Chicago Board of Trade, September corn closed up 6 at 465, December up 6 and a quarter at 489 and a half. September soybeans up 23 and a quarter at 1201, November up 23 and a half at 1216. September wheat steady at 674 and three quarters, March steady at 705 and a quarter. And now over on the livestock side of things, the live cattle complex had quite the positive start to the week on Monday. However, as the day progressed, the market traded back and forth as traders tried to gauge where trade direction will head next. The cash cattle market remains quiet at Monday's close as no bids or asking prices have surfaced. New show lists for the week are mostly steady in Texas and Nebraska, but higher in Kansas. On that mercantile, August live cattle closed up 92 at 224.55, October down 10 at 218.77. While the live cattle complex may have seen some minor support from traders, the feeder cattle complex struggled to muster the same level of support on Monday. More than likely, the feeder cattle contracts were trading lower as traders simply aren't confident about the market's nearby future. As the midterm elections are nearing, the border is set to begin to allow imports from Mexico starting next Monday, and headline news like what Tyson Foods shared last week, that they're closing two more beef plants and intend to sell another, continue to wreak havoc on the market's stability. August feeder cattle closed down 85 at 339.97, September down 160 at 332.95. The lean hog complex had a modest rally to start off the week as traders were helping support

0: with the contracts mildly. However, with midday pork cutout values being a tick lower, those markets were unable to keep their momentum. October lean hogs closed down 2 at 81.72. December up 5 at 72.52. Again, this was a look at the closing markets for Monday, August 17th. And as always, keeping an eye on the ag news, markets, and weather so you don't have to. Broadcasting here from the Iowa State Fair, I'm Helena McNamee, KWMT.
1: Here's the AM 540 KWMT weatherology forecast. Mainly sunny skies this afternoon, with daytime highs approaching 82. Westerly winds 5 to 10 miles per hour. Slight chance for storms. Tonight, lows dip down to about 64. Partly cloudy skies. Cloudy skies with a few peaks of sun tomorrow. Chance of thunderstorms. Daytime highs approaching 80. From the Weatherology Weather Center, I'm staff meteorologist Laura Lockwood. Right now, 82.
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0: yeah. Well, there's a country oldie but a goodie right there. Don't Let the Stars Get in Your Eyes, Skeets McDonald. It was a big hit for Skeets. And Ray Price covered him on that and sang that too back in the day. And also it crossed over. And I believe it was Perry Como recorded that song over on the pop side. Tim Dale with the afternoon show, 540 KWMT.
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up there at southeastern Minnesota, and a great spot for a bluegrass festival. Cushions Peak Campground kicks off on Thursday, runs through into Sunday this week. And the bands that will be there, well, Casey and the Attaboys will be there, the Pauls, Southern Gentlemen, the Osho River Boys, Timber Junction, Highway Home Band will be there, the Bott Family, Spare Rib, and the Grass Run Band. Shows Thursday, Friday, and Saturday, and then Sunday morning gospel session. 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Cushions Peak Campground, you got to watch for the sign, though. 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
5: Here's the AM 540 KWMTU weatherology forecast. Mainly sunny skies this afternoon, with daytime highs approaching 82. Westerly winds 5 to 10 miles per hour. Slight chance for storms. Tonight, lows dip down to about 64, partly cloudy skies. Cloudy skies with a few peaks of sun tomorrow. Chance of thunderstorms, daytime highs approaching 80. From the Weatherology Weather Center, I'm staff meteorologist Laura Lockwood. Right now, 82.
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Hope you're feeling me like I'm feeling you. True Country, KWMT. Kenny Rogers, he had a whole variety of songs in his career, and including love songs like this one right here.

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4: Opening statements begin tomorrow in the trial against Meta, accused of addicting content aimed at young users.
5: The attorneys general of California, Colorado, Kentucky, and New Jersey claim that Meta deliberately made its Instagram and Facebook platforms harmfully addictive for children. They want the judge to impose a long list of restrictions on how the platforms operate for minors, as well as up to $1.4 trillion in penalties. Meta says, quote, rather than sticking to the facts or the law, the states have instead decided to chase an outlandish payout. We stand by our record of creating strong protections for teens.
4: Ashley Webster of the Fox Business Network. The Trump administration has ordered a temporary halt to border construction projects in the Big Bend National Park in Texas. Opponents say it's spoiling a pristine environment where the natural terrain deters illegal immigration. The search for two young girls apparently kidnapped in Atlanta has a happy ending.
6: Atlanta police said 4-year-old Zola and 11-month-old Nora Cooper were found in an area neighborhood. The girls were not hurt, but the babysitter, Lakeisha Brown, has been arrested. Atlanta Police Lieutenant Christopher Butler said the arrest was made after officers got a tip from a property owner.
7: About a female staying in a trailer. That's when our fugitive unit acted on that information. And we're able to hear a baby crying from that trailer.
6: Police said Brown, who gained the girl's mother's trust, was involved in a kidnapping case a few years ago in Alabama, where Brown has an active warrant for a failure to appear in court. Gernal Scott, Fox News.
4: Wall Street closed lower for the second straight session, the Dow losing 272 points, NASDAQ dropped 84, the S&P 500 down 40. I'm Jack Callahan. This is Fox News.
8: It's time to take a look at the closing markets for Monday, August 17th. Heavy rainfall was observed across the eastern U.S. grain belt last week, normally a welcome event ahead of filling for corn and soybean crops, but this year giving rise to flooding and quality concerns. For now, traders appear to be pricing in increased chances to see further reductions to yield forecast in future USDA reports, which will in turn offset the bearish increase to acreage noted in last week's USDA update. Meanwhile, despite no sign of de-escalation in the Black Sea conflict, wheat futures struggled to build further momentum after a bullish close to last week's trade. Seasonal pressure may continue to weigh against prices in the short term, though bullish arguments are beginning to outweigh bearish counterpoints just ahead of the typical seasonal low for row crops ahead of the U.S. harvest. Over on the Chicago Board of Trade, September corn closed up 6 at 465, December up 6 and a quarter at 489 and a half. September soybeans up 23 and a quarter at 1201, November up 23 and a half at 1216. September wheat steady at 674 and three quarters, March steady at 705 and a quarter. And now over on the livestock side of things, the live cattle complex had quite the positive start to the week on Monday. However, as the day progressed, the market traded back and forth as traders tried to gauge where trade direction will head next. The cash cattle market remains quiet at Monday's close as no bids or asking prices have surfaced. New show lists for the week are mostly steady in Texas and Nebraska, but higher in Kansas. On that mercantile, August live cattle closed up 92 at 224.55, October down 10 at 218.77. While the live cattle complex may have seen some minor support from traders, the feeder cattle complex struggled to muster the same level of support on Monday. More than likely, the feeder cattle contracts were trading lower as traders simply aren't confident about the market's nearby future. As the midterm elections are nearing, the border is set to begin to allow imports from Mexico starting next Monday.

0: and headline news like what Tyson Foods shared last week, that they're closing two more beef plants and intend to sell another, continue to wreak havoc on the market's stability. August feeder cattle closed down 85 at 339.97, September down 160 at 332.95. The lean hog complex had a modest rally to start off the week as traders were helping support the contracts mildly. However, with midday pork cutout values being a tick lower, those markets were unable to keep their momentum. October lean hogs closed down 2 at 81.72. December up 5 at 72.52. Again, this was a look at the closing markets for Monday, August 17th. And as always, keeping an eye on the ag news, markets, and weather so you don't have to. Broadcasting here from the Iowa State Fair, I'm Helena McNamee, KWMT.
1: Here's the AM 540 KWMT weatherology forecast. Lows around 64 tonight under partly cloudy skies with a slight chance for storms. Winds out of the south 5 to 10 miles per hour. Chance of thunderstorms tomorrow. Daytime highs approaching 80, mainly cloudy skies. Slight chance of thunderstorms tomorrow night. Lows dip down to about 60, partly cloudy skies. From the Weatherology Weather Center, I'm staff meteorologist Laura Lockwood. Currently, it's 82 degrees.
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Nice to have, yep, a little money in the bank. John Anderson, True Country, KWMT. Dale Bank with the music on the PM show. One of the big hits from the 60s, Ferlin Husky.

0: Great song, Ferlin Husky, True Country, KWMT. I'm Dale. I brought along my Billboard chart book. Let's go back to the early 90s, this time of the year, 1991. Number one song, well, if you're thinking George Strait, you're right, George Strait, you know me better than that. Number one on the Billboard charts and country radio. Let's go back to the mid-80s, number one selling album in America, the Highwayman album, featuring the Highwaymen, Waylon, Willie, Johnny Cash, and Kris Kristofferson. The Highwaymen, their album with that song and many other good ones also. 1985, the best-selling country album. Now this.
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I'll rock my world, little country girl. Brooks and Dunn, True Country KWMT, Dale on duty playing it like it was right before that, Keith Whitley. I'm no stranger to the rain. Well, none of us are lately, huh? We are not strangers to the rain around these parts. Let's go back to a few years for a big song for Tricia Yearwood, kind of gave her career a shot in the arm when she was starting out. Here's Tricia.

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5: Here's the AM 540 KWMT weatherology forecast. Lows around 64 tonight under partly cloudy skies with a slight chance for storms. Winds out of the south 5 to 10 miles per hour. Chance of thunderstorms tomorrow. Daytime highs approaching 80, mainly cloudy skies. Slight chance of thunderstorms tomorrow night. Lows dip down to about 60, partly cloudy skies. From the Weatherology Weather Center, I'm staff meteorologist Laura Lockwood. Currently, it's 82 degrees.
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Here's the Razz, Razzie Bailey.

There you have the Browns, Jim, Ed, Maxine, and Bonnie. Had some hits back in the 50s. Brother, sister, sister act there. You can't beat sibling harmony. You know that. The Browns have a big, giant hip crossover hit back in the 50s entitled The Three Bells. Now, they joined the Grand Ole Opry, became Grand Ole Opry members on this date back in 1963. KWMT, heading for the Big D, maybe FW. Here's Mark Chestnut.

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Hi everyone, Dale back with the music, George Jones. Back with the music on the Drive-In Home Show. That's what we call it here after 5 till 7. Got Clint Black for you. Kind of waiting for that ship to come in down there in the

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4: Opening statements in California tomorrow as Meta faces another trial over child safety concerns.
5: The attorneys general of California, Colorado, Kentucky, and New Jersey claim that Meta deliberately made its Instagram and Facebook platforms harmfully addictive for children. They want the judge to impose a long list of restrictions on how the platforms operate for minors, as well as up to $1.4 trillion in penalties. Meta says, quote, rather than sticking to the facts or the law, the states have instead decided to chase an outlandish payout. We stand by our record of creating strong protections for teens.
4: Fox Business is Ashley Webster. The company already lost two trials related to child safety concerns earlier this year. This trial expected to last 6 weeks, and Meta CEO Mark Zuckerberg is expected to testify. The CDC says kindergarten vaccination rates have declined, with exemptions reaching a record high. The Associated Press Top 25 College Football Preseason poll is out.
6: The Ohio State Buckeyes grabbed the top spot in the new AP Top 25 College Football poll. The Oregon Ducks are second, followed by Georgia, Notre Dame, and Texas to round out the top five. Defending national champion Indiana starts the season at number six, followed by Miami, Texas A&M, Mississippi, and Oklahoma to round out the top 10. The SEC tops all conferences with nine ranked teams. The season kicks off on Saturday, August 29th, with North Carolina versus TCU in Dublin, Ireland. Frank Lanza, Fox News.
4: At the box office this weekend, Spider-Man Brand New Day remains at number one, earning another $70 million. The Odyssey in second again with $23.2 million, and The End of Oak Street in third. I'm Lisa LaSera. This is Fox News.
7: It's time to take a look at the closing markets for Monday, August 17th. Heavy rainfall was observed across the eastern U.S. grain belt last week, normally a welcome event ahead of filling for corn and soybean crops, but this year giving rise to flooding and quality concerns. For now, traders appear to be pricing in increased chances to see further reductions to yield forecast in future USDA reports, which will in turn offset the bearish increase to acreage noted in last week's USDA update. Meanwhile, despite no sign of de-escalation in the Black Sea conflict, wheat futures struggled to build further momentum after a bullish close to last week's trade. Seasonal pressure may continue to weigh against prices in the short term, though bullish arguments are beginning to outweigh bearish counterpoints just ahead of the typical seasonal low for row crops ahead of the U.S. harvest. Over on the Chicago Board of Trade, September corn closed up 6 at 465, December up 6 and a quarter at 489 and a half. September soybeans up 23 and a quarter at 1201, November up 23 and a half at 1216. September wheat steady at 674 and three quarters, March steady at 705 and a quarter. And now over on the livestock side of things, the live cattle complex had quite the positive start to the week on Monday. However, as the day progressed, the market traded back and forth as traders tried to gauge where trade direction will head next. The cash cattle market remains quiet at Monday's close as no bids or asking prices have surfaced. New show lists for the week are mostly steady in Texas and Nebraska, but higher in Kansas. On that mercantile, August live cattle closed up 92 at 224.55, October down 10 at 218.76.

0: 7. While the live cattle complex may have seen some minor support from traders, the feeder cattle complex struggled to muster the same level of support on Monday. More than likely, the feeder cattle contracts were trading lower as traders simply aren't confident about the market's nearby future. As the midterm elections are nearing, the border is set to begin to allow imports from Mexico starting next Monday, and headline news, like what Tyson Foods shared last week, that they're closing two more beef plants and intend to sell another, continue to wreak havoc on the market's stability. August feeder cattle closed down 85 at 339.97, September down 160 at 332.95. The lean hog complex had a modest rally to start off the week as traders were helping support the contracts mildly. However, with midday pork cutout values being a tick lower, those markets were unable to keep their momentum. October lean hogs closed down 2 at 81.72. December up 5 at 72.52. Again, this was a look at the closing markets for Monday, August 17th. And as always, keeping an eye on the ag news, markets, and weather so you don't have to. 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
1: Here's the AM 540 KWMT weatherology forecast. Lows around 64 tonight under partly cloudy skies with a slight chance for storms. Winds out of the south 5 to 10 miles per hour. Chance of thunderstorms tomorrow. Daytime highs approaching 80, mainly cloudy skies. Slight chance of thunderstorms tomorrow night. Lows dip down to about 60, partly cloudy skies. From the Weatherology Weather Center, I'm staff meteorologist Laura Lockwood. Currently, it's 82 degrees.
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0: Wouldn't have missed it for the world. I know what you mean, Ronnie. Ronnie Millsap, Dale with the Driving Home Show. 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

0: It's your country station, KWMT. On this Monday, another big day at the Iowa State Fair. It's the Iowa Lottery Day today and Veterans Day, presented by Hy-Vee. A lot of things going on, as every day. And be sure and check out the Iowa State Fair. I know they've not had the greatest weather in the world for that so far. So we're hoping for the best. Big grandstand show last night, Sunday night, Lainey Wilson, and sold-out show at the Iowa State Fair. 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
0: 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For in your eyes I can see the greatest treasure in all the world, the treasure of your love for me.

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I'm Dale Jack Green. You are my treasure. Right before that, Paul Brandt. Here's Merle Haggard.

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9: Here's the AM 540 KWMT weatherology forecast. Lows around 64 tonight under partly cloudy skies with a slight chance for storms. Winds out of the south 5 to 10 miles per hour. Chance of thunderstorms tomorrow. Daytime highs approaching 80, mainly cloudy skies. Slight chance of thunderstorms tomorrow night. Lows dip down to about 60, partly cloudy skies. From the Weatherology Weather Center, I'm staff meteorologist Laura Lockwood. Currently, it's 82 degrees.
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0: Dirk Bentley, True Country KWMT. Deal with the Driving Home Show. On this Monday, August 17, checking my birthday list. Born on this date, 1955, Long Beach, California. Kevin Welch. Kevin had some tunes on the Billboard charts a few years ago. Born on this date, 1921, country singer and harmonica player Wayne Rainey. Now, Wayne Rainey teamed up with Lonnie Glosson, and the two had a little act there, and they established a harmonica mail order business, which sold millions of harmonicas and played a major role in turning the harmonica into a widely popular instrument. How about that? A big hit by Wayne Rainey and Lonnie Glosson back in 1949, a number one hit, a tune called Why Don't You Haul Off and Love Me.
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1: Here's the AM 540 KWMT weatherology forecast. Lows around 64 tonight under partly cloudy skies with a slight chance for storms. Winds out of the south 5 to 10 miles per hour. Chance of thunderstorms tomorrow. Daytime highs approaching 80, mainly cloudy skies. Slight chance of thunderstorms tomorrow night. Lows dip down to about 60, partly cloudy skies. From the Weatherology Weather Center, I'm staff meteorologist Laura Lockwood. Currently, it's 82 degrees.
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7: The major averages kicking off the new trading week lower on rising oil prices, U.S.-Iran tensions, and as consumer stocks stumble. The Nasdaq erasing earlier gains on AI optimism. 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Commerce Secretary Howard Lutnick urged Apple not to buy memory chips from China, which may be helping U.S. memory stocks. Software stocks fell, as they often do when investors are buying up chips and memory stocks. The Magnificent Seven big cap tech stocks were mostly lower, led by Meta and Microsoft. And oil prices rose, reviving inflation worries, with West Texas Intermediate crude settling over $84 a barrel. The Dow down 273 points, the Nasdaq lower by 84, S&P 500 down 41. That's your Fox Business Report. I'm Hillary Barsky, invested in you.
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10: Here's the AM 540 KWMT weatherology forecast. Lows around 64 tonight under partly cloudy skies with a slight chance for storms. Winds out of the south 5 to 10 miles per hour. Chance of thunderstorms tomorrow. Daytime highs approaching 80, mainly cloudy skies. Slight chance of thunderstorms tomorrow night. Lows dip down to about 60, partly cloudy skies. From the Weatherology Weather Center, I'm staff meteorologist Laura Lockwood. Currently, it's 81 degrees.
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One of the big hits of Dan Seals back in the 80s, late 80s. I Want to Bop With You, Baby. Right before that, Brooks Sandon, The Boot Scootin' Boogie, True Country, KWMT. Let's go back. Here's Loretta Lynn.

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Well, there's no doubt about it. Neil McCoy. I'm Dale. I want to say thanks for being along here on the Driving Home Show and the afternoon show. Let's get back together again tomorrow, a little after 2, along about 2:15, right after the news and the markets there. And in the morning, Jeff Jones gets your day going right here at 5:40 KWMT. Middays now, John Paul Jackson, 10 till 2.